0: just to ease my worried mind.
1: Please loan me that dime. That's Vinton Robinson, who is the original author of that song. We're familiar with Somebody Loan Me a Dime. I think a lot of us are anyway, with Boz Scaggs' version. Played that around here more than once. And actually, that was Fenton's song he originally released in 1967. And then in 69, Boz did his version with Duane Allman burning it up with that lengthy solo. We played that a couple of times on this program, but you might hear it again. If you're lucky, stand by. This is Blues Evening Train. I'm Tom Ballantyne, sitting in for the conductor once again. And he sent me a note saying he's somewhere out in the wild blue yonder in the great west and the plains and places like that. So he's getting around. That's a fact. But he will be back. Give you the date later. We're not sure. But he will be back with the original version of Blues Evening Train. In the meantime, though, I'm here till 7 playing blues for you and more stuff like what we just heard, hopefully equal quality. Harmonica Shaw was before Fenton Robinson, Slow and Easy, and one of those duets with Buddy Guy, who's done lots of duets with other artists. And this particular one was with Bobby Rush. That's it. What's wrong with that? I don't know. What's wrong with that? Buddy Guy, The Blues Don't Lie, is the album that came from originally. And then we started out with Dion, Runaway, Run Around Sue, that one. Happened to be a blues guy now, and he was along there with Van Morrison, also doing vocals, and Joe Louis Walker was playing guitar. And quite nicely, that's I Got Nothing, which was from Dion's record, where he does a bunch of duets with people. Blues with Friends is what that one's called. Yeah, okay. I think that covers everything we've done up to this point. So once again, we want to thank all of you for supporting listener-supported radio 24/7, no commercials ever. We're all here for free because we love it. And you help us keep it that way by being very generous. And the Oldies Marathon netted us a nice over $25,000. Even in hard times, our listeners come through. So thank you so much for doing that. We really appreciate you. And if you missed out on contributing or didn't participate in that marathon recently, go to our website, kkup.org. And there's a donate button there. You can hit that if you like. You can volunteer. You can donate a car. Figure out what's there. It's all there, along with our playlists and a lot of other information that you might find useful and helpful. So once again, thank you for your generosity, everybody. That Oldies Marathon was really fantastic. We'll have another one coming up next September 18th, actually, and the 19th and 20th. That's going to be Latin music for those 3 days. So put that on your calendar. Don't miss it. Coming up shortly. What, 2 weeks? Pretty soon. Meantime, we're going to get back into more blues. I think I've got something queued up here. In fact, I know I do. And it's going to be Stevie Ray Vaughan. A song you might be familiar with. It's called Cold Shot. Here's Stevie Ray for us all.

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Yes, she does. I want to know. That's Sugar Pie DeSanto, her 1961 debut on Chess Records, and I think it was a hit. Probably her first one, Sugar Pie DeSanto. Just before that, we heard from Janis Joplin. You recognize that name, Janis, and Cosmic Blues is what it was. The album she made right after she left, or at least parted company from Big Brother and the holding company. And she came up with a really amazing collection of tunes with a lot of players, many players, big band, lots of folks. I Got Them Old Cosmic Blues, again, Mama was the name of that record. And before that, we had Amanda Ventura, a fine Brazilian harmonica player. She did The Way. Actually, that's the title song of that album, The Way. If Dogs Run Free was Bob Dylan, 1970. And Aretha Stewart was doing the scat there, and other folks. Kind of a departure for Bob, and I love that tune. It was really something kind of different for Bob Dylan. If Dogs Run Free, Why Can't We? Tom Waits, speaking of doing something different, Gin-Soaked Boy was from Swordfish Trombones, a record he made in the early 80s. Tom Waits, keeping us guessing what's going on. Shaken All Over was The Who. Sounded pretty blue to me. And then Black Keys, Cold Black Maddie. I think we started out with that. Started out maybe with another one too. Jerry Boogie McCain did They Call Me Boogie. That's a lot of music. Short tunes. You can pack a lot in about 25 minutes. KKUP, Cupertino. That's who we are. 91.5 on your FM dial and kkup.org on your streaming device, whatever that might be. 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Either way, whatever's easiest for you, just download it, put it on your smart device, take us with you wherever that might be, and you can listen to our programs and even some of our older stuff that we played. Not that old, but if the show's 2 weeks old, you can still listen to it, like this one. If you want to hear more or you missed something, you can check out this show, Blues Evening Train, for another 2 weeks. Listen to the whole thing, whatever you want. You can do that with any of our programs. We have lots of them. Different genres, you name it, lots of things. That's what we do here, is lots of things. It's for our listeners. It's all for you. And we are supported by our listeners. We do appreciate that very much. So no commercials ever, just us. And the occasional interruption, or maybe a lot, depends on the show. Some live stuff, too, right in the studio. And tonight, it's all blues. At least for now, for another hour anyway, on Blues Evening Train. I'm Tom Ballantyne, sitting in for the conductor still, and enjoying it a lot. Glad to be back. So how about some, ZZ Top. They can do blues. They're pretty blue. And I like this track, A Fool for Your Stockings. Let's check it out.

sounded like a little bit of Mississippi Fred McDowell, and that would be right. That's Johnny Woods and Fred McDowell, 3 o'clock in the morning was that track from a collection of Varhooly recordings from over the years, from the 1960s. And let's see now. There you go. That was, 3 o'clock in the morning, Johnny Woods, Fred McDowell. KKUP is who we are in Cupertino. We're still here. We haven't fried yet. It's been pretty hot today around here. 100 degrees plus, coming down 280 on the way to the world headquarters of KKUP International. And what we're going to have to do here is push that button right there. Thank you. Our number is 408-900-9539. Somebody already knows that, but 408-900-9539. You can call us here because we're live and we're real. And I want you to cut that out. There. That's good. Let's see, what did we hear before that? We started off in there with the Black Keys and Poor Boy Long Way From Home was the track. Howlin' Wolf was in there, Bobby Boo Bland with Farther Up the Road, the kind of definitive version of that. Dale Hawkins, the original Susie Q. Sunnyland Slim was Slim Shout, and we heard from Frank Stokes from 1928, Downtown Blues. One of my favorites. Yes, indeed. And what we're going to do is I found some music someone was asking about. We try to play a request now and then if we can. And I did find some Mr. Harmon music. It was James Harmon. Okay. Yeah, thank you. Very good. And so we're going to play that, James Harmon. Somebody actually called in, and I appreciate the calls. So we did find something in the vast collections we have here at KKUP. And we'll continue now with Blues Evening Train. I got another half hour of music. Blues music for you. So stick around. I'll be here till 7. Got some more. Let's start off here with James Harmon.

on a boogie. Boogie woogie woogie with me. Hey babe, I want a boogie. Boogie woogie woogie with me. We can boogie over here, we can boogie over there. Come on babe, we can boogie everywhere. Hey babe, I want a boogie. Boogie woogie woogie with me. Hey babe, you want a boogie? Boogie woogie woogie with me. Hey babe, you want a boogie? Boogie woogie woogie with me. We can boogie in the house, we can boogie in the yard. Come on baby, it ain't very hard. Hey babe, you want a boogie? A boogie woogie woogie with me. Hey babe, you want a boogie? A boogie woogie woogie with me. Hey babe, you want a boogie? A boogie woogie woogie with me. We can boogie in the living room, boogie in the den. Come on baby, let's do it all again. Hey babe, you want a boogie? A boogie woogie woogie with me. Boogie woogie woogie with me.

0: Oh, that sounds like the blues to me. Kid Koala, 4-Bit Blues was that track that we just heard. And Susie's here.
1: Hello.
0: Hello, Susie. Sitting in tonight for Jackie. And let's see, I'm going to try out this new magic thing. It works. It doesn't work. Okay. We have a magic button that's supposed to work on occasions like this, but it will not. Almost 7 o'clock, KKUP Cupertino is who we are. I'm Tom Ballantyne, been sitting in for the conductor happily tonight, and I think I'll be back next week as well. So, stick around for Susie. Let me tell you first, though, before Kid Koala, we played a bunch of blues. Susan Tedeschi was there, Just Won't Burn, live at the Beacon Theater in 2022. Captain Beefheart did I'm Gonna Booglarize You, very deep blues track. Sound kind of like Howlin' Wolf. I think that's where Captain Beefheart learned his vocal technique. Moanin' at Midnight was Howlin' Wolf. The James Harmon Band, that was a request from one of our faithful listeners, and I'm glad to have found that and tracked it for you. Black Keys were in there, Poor Boy, A Long Way From Home, and probably some other stuff too. We played a lot of tracks tonight. They're all 2 minutes long, so that's what happens. Sometimes they're 3 minutes long. But Moonlight Trail is coming up shortly with Susie, and I'll be saying so long until next time, and it's been a lot of fun. So are we ready? I think we are. I said KKUP Cupertino. Yes, I did. I'll say it again. Everybody ready? Yes, they are. Mm-hmm. Yes.

Midnight Moonlight, that is for you, Jackie. Hope you're tuned in tonight. Let's get this show a rockin' and rollin'. No. Let's get the Moonlight Trail going with some bluegrass, some folk, and some country.

If you ever change your mind, the seldom seen from Scenic Roots, Sugar Hill Records, 1993, that was put out. Hey, Tony Rice, before that, Brown Mountain Light from the Tony Rice Plays and Sings Bluegrass Rounder label, 2019. Before that, Peter Rowan and Tony Rice, Dust Bowl Children, and that was, I played two from that CD. The one before that, Peter Rowan and Tony Rice, To Live Is to Fly. Ah, I love the name of that song. To Live Is to Fly. Yes. Label New Rounder, it was 2009, Bluegrass. Before that, Dave Alvin, Museum of Heart, talking about titles, isn't your heart just a museum? Love it. Love it. I'm going to play another one from that album here in about one or two songs. And the next CD is called Kitchen Help. I'm Gone, Long Gone from Kitchen Help, 2010.

And then again from another CD, The Seldom Seen, Last of the Steam-Powered Trains. For that, Highland Travelers, I Guess I'll Go On a Dreamin', and started you off with the Moonlight Trail. This is Moonlight Trail, by the way, this evening on KKUP Cupertino 91.5 FM on your broadcast dial. I am in for Miss Jackie this evening, and she is amazing, but out on assignment. Hopefully, we'll be back next week. And same time, same place, right here at KKUPFM.org, streaming worldwide in your internet signal area. And this is Nightbird here with you tonight. So hope you like what you're hearing. Maybe a different spin, but still throwing in that bluegrass, that country, and that folk, and you're going to get a mix of it. I'm not like 1 hour this and 1 hour that. It is all thrown in together, and I hope you enjoy and you like what you're hearing. Let's see, what have we got?

I love that song. I'm in love and always will be, from the Highland Travelers. Hey, before that, we had, Lonnie Robertson, Mountain Reel. And he is, I love the picture on the CD. He was definitely playing. And before that, we had Anita. She's got A-N-N-I-T-A, Anita. What God'll Do to Me is the name of the CD. August of 2003, and the song I played, Bigelow 6200. And earlier in the show, I played Fickle Heart from that same CD and did not announce it. And let's see what else I think. And Don't Talk About Her, Dave Alvin. That's the second song I played from that CD. So let's see what's up next for you.

0: That was Leonard Cohen when he was much younger. Let's see. This was recorded September 26th in 1968. So pretty neat. So I like Leonard Cohen, but this was one of his earlier tracks. Before that was from the CD. I like the CD, so you are going to be stuck hearing a couple more from the CD a little bit later. The name of the CD is Sirens. It's from the art group Sirens. Look up. And the vocalist, Donna Creighton, vocal, guitar, recorders. Joanne Lawton, vocal and guitar. Jeff Christmas, percussion. Mitchell Tyler, bass. James Hill, ukulele. Larry Smith, electric guitar. Don Reed, fiddle. Bill Garrett, guitar. Dean Harrison, piano and accordion. Recorded at the Music Room, Arcona, Ontario. And I will tell you, I really enjoyed that. So that was Sweet Cheeks was the name of the song. And so there's one or two more I just might play from that. So, and then we had, yes, just those two songs. And KKUP Cupertino is volunteer, 100% volunteer. Tom Ballantyne did a great show for the conductor with the Blues Evening Train before this one. And so, and we've got lots of blues artists, and Johnny Cosmic, he brings in his own live music that he plays. And then we have jazz, Steve Nakano. He's got the 3 to 5, A Sunday Kind of Love, once a month on Sundays. So KKUP has a variety of music for you. I hope you like the spin, because you are indeed tuned in to KKUP Cupertino 91.5 FM on your broadcast dial, kkupfm.org, all across the world. Nancy, if you are tuned in, a shout out to you. From Los Gatos, Miss LaRogioni, if you are tuned in Los Gatos, a shout out to you. It's exciting because you take care of KKUP. KKUP would not be here if it wasn't for you. So once a month, there's a live marathon on a particular genre. You get one full weekend of that genre. So in August, you got oldies, and it was great. You had oldies from Friday to Sunday at midnight. Incredible. And we got 25,000 plus in one weekend because you keep KKUP alive. KKUP does not get any grants. We're not told what to say. Of course, there is the FCC, but yeah, that's correct. Anyway, just love KKUP and love you. If you were not tuned in right now, right? Or for one of our, we have a great reggae program. Didn't know what reggae music was till I got involved with KKUP, and I didn't understand it. And there's good and bad, or spins one person likes in one genre that another person likes. So if you get bored with this, hopefully not, but if you stay on at the top of the hour at 9, you get The Grateful Dead for an hour. It's great. And then that's followed by Cricket this evening, which is fantastic, and with A Brave New World. And then in the morning, and then you get Record Rich after that, and then you get the Del Morning Show kicking off your early Friday morning, followed by the Hawaiian Meli o Hawaii by Lawrence, which is great. Then my show on the Sunny Side of the Street, followed by Classical Gaylord Fisher, followed by Friday Folk Off, Greg Winslow or James Thomas, or on the fifth Friday, Lawrence Bryant. And then after that, you get the Solid Foundation with Robert Rankin. I rattle it off so fast, but I love the Fridays. Just, you got KKUP going all day long. So that's fantastic. Hey, Tom, I see you through the window. Go ahead and let her in. That's fantastic. That's Miss Dinshaw. She's here for the evening. And so you'll get to hear her in just a minute or two. Let me get this next piece playing for you.
1: What should I say?
0: Eric Bibb.

quote scripture with everything we say. Be baptized in a river.

0: That was Thank You, Dave from Alameda. Is awesome. I love your words. KKUP can put out that musical nutrition. Thank you. I really appreciate that. Hey, I have, she says she's not going to go on mic, but just in case she just might say one thing, I turned her mic on. But she's a colleague in my business, but also she's sang opera for 11 years, I think, in Romania. I always want to say 12, but I think it's 11. And but I like the number 11 better, by the way, because number one's my favorite number, and you put two of them together, why not? So, but I had a meeting with this colleague last night, and she had a really good quote. So I wanted to share that quote on the air, because music just has an impact, and it has good energy. So, and as we were having a good discussion, she said, the energy behind what you do, is more important than what you do. Is that right?
1: Yes, it made sense last night.
0: Yes, the energy behind what you do is more important than what you do. So the energy behind it, I love that. So I actually quoted it, wrote the date, and wrote the person that said it. But and thank you. So the song Dave from Alameda was talking. He liked the lyrics, The Other Side of Goodbye. So thank you. I love that. And I love the musical nutrition. I wrote that down too. Why not? Oops. Get that back and do this.

This is KKUP Cupertino, and my name's Nashville with you here tonight with the Grateful Duck. And, of course, September 8th would have been Pigpen's birthday. So we'll try to see if we can pay a little bit of respect to the lad. Hope you're all doing well out there, and we'll be getting at you here.

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1: Hey, Quick.
0: And the Grateful Dead.
1: How are you doing tonight, my friend?
0: Well, sort of cooling off. How about yourself?
1: Yeah, well, it's cool, like, freezing in here.
0: Might as well bring a parka or something.
1: Yeah, I brought my hoodie just to, you know, get through it. But Europe 72 is what
0: great.
1: We're listening to.
0: Yeah,
1: what up? I see him, London.
0: Epic show. Shows. Anyways, well, I'm here, and the buzz is here, and... maybe a couple buzzes, but anyways, we're just going to continue where I was here with Rayan last week, doing our 70s delights, I guess. I don't know. Denim delights. And I'm just going to continue on with the box that I still have. And thanks to Ducky and the great

Are you ready for a good time? KKUP 91.5 proudly celebrates the 2026 Latino Music Marathon, happening September 18th through the 20th. 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

KKP Cupertino. All right, welcome to the show here. We're swimming in denim tonight, so hopefully you're cool with that. We're just continuing with the 70s after party from last week. I had Rayanne down here, and we were doing our 70s once a month thing, and it was kind of fun. I'm kind of getting into the groove of this. But unfortunately, I didn't even come close to playing what I brought, so I'm playing the rest tonight. So let's talk about what I just played. Oh yeah, Latin Marathon coming up, not this weekend, but the following weekend, the weekend of the 18th. So I'm not sure if there's a marathon t-shirt yet, or I think they're working on that, and then as far as schedule too. But looking forward to it. It's always a great time down here. Very festive. Lots of great programmers. And music from all around. So you'll definitely get a fill of Latin tunes. This week we had Atlanta Rhythm Section, Imaginary Lover. Very strange song. Sort of epitomizes the 70s though, right? It was very strange at that time. From 1978... on Polydor, Atlanta Rhythm Section, Imaginary Lover. And we had some Pablo Cruz, Love Will Find the Way. Going out to Rayanne there. I know she's a big Pablo Cruz fan. Now I think she's got 3 Pablo Cruz shirts. Imagine that. How's that possible? Anyways, we had Love Will Find the Way on A&M Records. We had Jay Ferguson with Thunder Island on Asylum Records, 1977. And then we had the flip side. I played the flip side of Go Your Own Way by Fleetwood Mac, which was Silver Springs, Stevie Nicks tune on Warner Brothers. Yeah, that was kind of a song that you didn't really like, especially back at the time. It was you could only get it on the 45. But then they, of course, reissued it. Yeah, a little years later. I think it was on Fast Times at Ridgemont High, too, the soundtrack. I think that's where that was also. We also had Bob Welch with Sentimental Lady. Big tune for him. Capitol Records. We had Joe Walsh and Theme from Boat Weirdos. with Jay Ferguson helping him out. Nice instrumental. That's the flip side of Life's Been Good on Asylum Records. Then we have one from David Gates and Sunday Rider. Really cool tune from 1977 on Elektra. Kind of talking about the West Coast and other things. We had some Electric Light Orchestra, also known as ELO. You knew that. And Living Thing with United Artists. 1977, that was a big tune. Another one from 1977, The Year of the Cat, Al Stewart on the Janus label. Yeah, they just, I think it originally came out in 76, but it became popular in 77 because I remember that song. It was first time I heard it on the radio. I was getting ready, going to school or something like that, and that song came on the radio, and I just sat in my chair and like, what is this? What a great song. Anyways, 10cc, The Things We Do for Love on Mercury Records. Started off with San Jose's own The Doobie Brothers and their take on Take Me in Your Arms, Rock Me. Okay, all right, let's go back to some tunes here. I don't know what. There's definitely some dandy ones here tonight on Trans Love Airways. Where are we? Brave New World. I don't know where I am. I think, like I said, I'm sort of stuck in this big denim glow. And this one will probably really make it even, not even a glow. It will just be like a laser beam in my eyes. Because it's Leo Sayer. Here on KKP Cupertino.

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1: All right, KKUP Cortino, and that's right, that's our fundraiser for the month of September. Tell a friend and support the Latin department. They do a lot to keep their community and everyone here informed what's going on, especially in these trying times. So we're going back to the 70s here. We're really pretty much really deep in it. So, but coming up for some of the heads out there, we're going to be rocking it up. We kind of had a little smooth, you know, entry point here, but we're going to start kind of, and then I have a request that someone called up, wanted to hear another Fleetwood Mac song, and luckily I had another 45. All right, well, we just got done playing a big set of kind of mid, actually late 70s tunes here. We had Hot Summer Nights, the Walter Egan tune that he does on his solo record, which is pretty good too. But this is from a group called Night, and Hot Summer Nights from 1979. And then we also had Ian Matthews with Shake It on the Mushroom label. You don't see too many groups on that label. I know Heart was on that label. And, yeah, I think that's from, like, around 78, 79, somewhere on there. And then we had Robert John with Sad Eyes. Yeah, remember that song? Yes, yes. On EMI Records, 1979. And we had Dean Friedman with Ariel on the Life Song label. I think that's from like around 77. Yeah, 77, 78. And then we had Jefferson Starship with Runaway on Grunt. It's a big album for them. And yeah, that was a great record. And I think in between there we had the theme from Love Boat. And I was kind of thinking, you know, what if they, I don't know, that was just kind of a weird thought, but maybe Captain Stuving, while he was, you know, driving the Love Boat, maybe it was, had some Steely Dan going on. Or maybe they were just having it in the, you know, going down the hallway to your room or your cabin, and in the background you hear Josie or Deacon Blues. One would only probably imagine that probably could have happened somewhere in that time. From 1977, Steely Dan. And I played the flip side of Deacon Blues, which was Home at Last on ABC Records. And then Gary Rafferty with a big album that he had, City to City, and Right Down the Line on United Artists. And that was quite a record. And that one played, everyone played that record. Then we had Linda Ronstadt with Blue Bayou, just a beautiful song, produced by Peter Asher, of course, on Asylum Records, 1977. She was really going for it at that time. Then, you know, Jennifer Warnes, she had definitely a little bit of a career highlights, you know, superstardom, from 76, Right Time of the Night. Out there, Stargazing, Jennifer Warnes on Arista. And we started off with Leo Serre with How Much Love on Warner Brothers Records. All right, let's go back to the 70s denim party here. This one is by request, but they just wanted to hear more Fleetwood Mac, but I'm going to play this one. And then the one after is a 45 version of Rudy by Supertramp, which is really cool. So that's where we're headed. KKEP Cupertino, thanks for tuning in.

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1: KKAP Cupertino. Well, we've got about a half hour left here. We're having a lot of fun. These are some fun records going back. Listening to these really reminded me of a lot of cool times, fun times, you know. But we're making fun wherever we can, right? That's the name of the game. Well, we just had REO Speedwagon, yeah. 1977, 76, somewhere around there, I think. Keep Pushing on Epic Records, and Aerosmith with Uncle Salty. That's the flip side of Walk This Way. I really enjoy that one from their classic Toys in the Attic album from 1975. These are 45s, so 45 version. We had a 45 version of Fire on High. That sounded pretty good too on the Jet label. That was really cool. And the 45 version of Wheel in the Sky, kind of missing the intro, which is some of the best part of the song, but oh well, they cut it to that. But Journey and Wheel in the Sky, classic there from 78. And originally I was going to play Too Hot to Handle, but I flipped it over because I love Electric Phase by UFO on Chrysalis. Of course, our buddy Michael Schenker out there. Yeah, he's still, what a great guy, man. He's I talked to him, and there's somebody else that came and told me the same thing. Yeah, he's such a great dude. Loves talking to his fans, so thank you, Michael. We had Boston with Smokin'. We had a little theme there. Might have picked up on. Smokin' from Boston, and we had Styx with Light Up. Styx on A&M Records. We had Sweet Fox on the Run from the album Desolation Boulevard. That was a big one there too. And then we had Flash Cadillac and the Continental Kids with Hot Summer Girls on the Private Stock label, 1977, 76. It's kind of like all around that time. Then we had Stars from their very first album. This was their single Monkey Business. And then the big one was Fallen Angel. I played that one, I think, several months ago. We also had Bad Company with Burning Sky on the Swan Song, short version. Oh yeah, there's a long version on the other side. I think I played the short version. Oh well. And another promo here from Ronnie Montrose entitled Montrose and Matriarch. Let's see. Yeah, that's both sides, mono and stereo. I think I played stereo. And going out, going out to Nancy, we had Supertramp and Rudy, great 45. And that was a shortened version, too. That had they cut the end part off, which that's kind of cool, too, because it's like a reflection. And then by request, Fleetwood Mac, I played Gold Dust Woman. That's the flip side of You Make Love and Fun. We didn't play that one. We played the other side. All right, I'm going to continue on. Thanks for tuning in. Next week, I'm sure we'll be completely different. If this is not your bag, then we might find another bag for you. But in the meantime, we're going to just jump right back into this bag because I'm really enjoying it.

KKUP Cupertino. Okay, well, that was fun. Sort of had a total flashback there, especially with the line of songs. We just had Sniff in the Tears. You can never get tired of that one, right? All right, so Driver's Seat by Sniff in the Tears from 78. And let's see, before that, we had The Cars and It's All I Can Do on Elektra Records. Trying to grab all the 45s here. All right, so yeah, we had The Cars. We also had Cheap Trick on Epic Records and Stiff Competition. And what can you say? Great stuff. Power pop at its best. Cheap Trick, Epic Records. Then we had Nick Gilder with Hot Child in the City on Chrysalis. We also had Sweet with California Nights from 1978. Another kind of, you know, after Love is Like Oxygen, that was their next step for their hit. And we are known as Home of the Hits here at KKUP. We also had The Babies, Isn't It Time, from 1977 on Chrysalis. That was fun. Take Me to the River by The Talking Heads on Sire, 77, 78, somewhere around there. Started off with Tom Petty and the Heartbreakers, Fooled Again, I Don't Like It. And you can't fool us there, folks in Dallas. Whatever you want to do, whatever, how much you want to pay, we ain't buying it. KKUP, Cupertino, Home of the Hits. Thank you so much. We'll see you back here next week for something completely different.

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2: The Fred Allen Show, with Fred's guest, Edward Everett Horton. Portland Hoffa, Minerva Pius as Mrs. Nussbaum. Alan Reed as Falstaff Openshaw, the DeMarco sisters, and Al Goodman and his orchestra. And until I make a quick change and become Senator Claghorn, my name is Kenny Delmar. Well, here he is again, Fred Allen.
1: Thank you. You know what?
3: Mr. Allen!
1: Well, of course. Well, watch the good word tonight, Portland.
3: Mama said the end of your program was cut off last week.
1: I know, but like a snake, it wiggled until sundown. I must tell me, was your mother upset?
3: No. Mama said with your program, you can cut it off any place. It's still too long.
1: Still too long, huh? So let's get along down to Allen's house.
3: What is your question for tonight?
1: Well, Portland, recently the Better Business Bureaus around the country held a conference to warn people with wartime savings against swindlers and racketeers. And so our question is, have you ever been approached by a swindler? And if you have you ever lost any money?
3: Shall we go?
1: Well, as the man said after he finished inventing the first locomotive, I think I'll make tracks. Everything is so peaceful and serene down here in Allen's Alley, Portland. I guess the senator's home all right. His snuff and dipping stick are there on the front porch. Hell, let's knock and see.
4: Somebody, I say, somebody knock.
1: I know.
4: Claghorn's the name. Senator Claghorn, that is.
1: Say, you look groggy, Senator.
4: I've been sick all night. I thought Riga Memphis was setting in.
1: That's rigor mortis.
4: I'm from the South, son. It's rigor Memphis.
1: You're from the South.
4: When I say solid Jackson, I mean Stonewall Jackson. I'll never go to the circus.
1: Why not?
4: In among them ringlings, there's a North.
1: Now, wait. Senator, tell me, what is Congress doing about those swindlers taking people's savings?
4: I ask the members to file reports.
1: Now, wait, Senator. Have you ever met up with one of those swindlers?
4: Well, I was rocked by a smooth-talking carpetbagger.
1: Rocked, were you?
4: Yeah.
1: Stoned you, hey?
4: I was rooked by him, too.
1: Rooked and rocked all the same time. Well,
4: he sold me 200 shares of Texas oil stock.
1: He was a phony, huh?
4: I went to his office, the low-down scallywag, and scooted.
1: You mean this oil man didn't have any wells?
4: The only wells he had...
1: Yes?
4: ...was a big picture of Orson hanging on the wall.
1: I think the senator should stop Orson around. Let's drop in on Titus Moody.
5: Howdy, Bob.
1: Mr. Moody, have you had any trouble with slickers trying to get your money?
5: Ain't many around that can put the sickles into my grass.
1: There are. Yeah. You've been approached by shoppers, eh?
5: Yep. Every time I go to New York.
1: Uh-huh.
5: First time, a friend says, look out for pickpockets. So I did.
1: How?
5: Cut the bottoms off all my pockets.
1: What? What happened?
5: Well, I was walking down Broadway. I felt a hand in my side pocket.
1: What did you do?
5: I put my hand through t'other side pocket and shook hands with the fella.
1: Oh, fine.
5: Yeah. Met some nice people that way.
1: Well, I imagine... Well, you've never lost any money in New York.
5: Only once. I had $89 sewed into my left mitten.
1: What happened?
5: I was walking along 10th Avenue, happy as a weasel full of hen meat.
1: You were feeling fine, eh?
5: Had a mouth full of tutti-frutti. I loved life. It was good to be alive.
1: Oh, fine.
5: At one corner, I come to a revival meeting.
1: A revival meeting on 10th Avenue?
5: 20 men was kneeling down on the sidewalk.
1: I see.
5: I knelt down, too.
1: Uh-huh.
5: When I got up, my $89 was gone.
1: You lost... You lost $89 at a revival?
5: It wasn't no revival.
1: No?
5: It was a crap game. Oh, you little Joe. Come on, Bob.
1: Well, Mr. Moody looks pale. I guess he's still fading. And now let's try this next door.
6: No?
1: Ah, Mrs. Nussbaum.
6: You are expecting maybe Alice Fagel.
1: Tell me, Mrs. Ann, has any racketeer tried to get you to invest?
6: Not me, my husband, Pierre.
1: Oh, Pierre is gullible?
6: In the whole Fulton Fish Market, you wouldn't find a bigger sucker.
1: What happened?
6: Pierre's Uncle Mo, the Zipper King, is dying.
1: The Zipper King, huh?
6: He is leaving Pierre $1,500 in cash.
1: Oh, the swindler's got wind of it?
6: Crowds is coming. Robbers. Cohen men.
1: Cohen men, huh?
6: All kinds. All kinds jipper.
1: Trying to get Pierre to invest?
6: One gonneth is selling Wildcat stock. Who needs Wildcat?
1: Oh, okay. I see.
6: Inventors is coming.
1: Well, what inventions did they have?
6: One is a liverwurst bookmark.
1: A liverwurst bookmark?
6: You are reading and getting hungry.
1: Uh-huh.
6: You are eating the bookmark.
1: Oh. Well, what did Pierre finally do with his $1,500?
6: A faker in a trapper suit is trapping Pierre.
1: How?
6: You're selling Pierre a mink farm.
1: Oh, a mink farm.
6: 300 two-tone mink.
1: What? What is a two-tone mink?
6: In the front, it is mink.
1: Uh-huh.
6: And the sides, it is mink.
1: Uh-huh.
6: But down the back is a white stripe.
1: Well, how is the mink farm working out?
6: All of a sudden, nobody is wanting two-tone mink.
1: Pierre is losing money?
6: His $1,500 is gone.
1: He's down to his last cent?
6: And where the cent?
1: To the Beaverboard bungalow at the end of the alley.
7: Greetings all, a lackaday. Falstaff's here with Rondelay.
1: Ed Openshaw, you have new gems for us tonight.
7: Oh, indubitably. Have you heard? We always let Meyer fix the tire. Meyer has small paws and he doesn't perspire.
1: No.
7: We haven't seen Mother since early last fall, when they tacked a picture on the post office wall.
1: Now we are. Tonight we are discussing racketeers trying to get the savings of honest folks.
7: Precisely why I am here. I have contrived a canto.
1: What is it called?
7: A Fig for All You Swindlers.
1: And how does it, and it goes?
7: A fig for all you swindlers, you disciples of sharp practice. If you think you can fleece Falstaff, you're mistaken. For the fact is, you can't sell me your phony stocks or fake nylons this season. That used car at black market price I won't buy. Here's the reason. It isn't that I'm smarter that you can't swindle me, chum. It's because I have no money. I'm a pauper, just a bum.
1: As we're now that Falstaff has abandoned his incognito, we turn to the DeMarco sisters. With Maestro Al Goodman and his part-time philharmonic in the background, the DeMarco sings, Come to Baby Doo.

0: Cortland, is that today's paper you have there?
1: Yes, I'm reading Mama's ad.
0: Your mother's ad?
1: Mama saw Clark Gable's new picture, and she put an ad in the paper.
0: Really? What does it say?
1: Will exchange.
0: Uh-huh.
1: My Sinatra records, my Bobby socks, too. And Van Johnson's picture, it's practically new.
0: Mm-hmm.
1: I'll give all of these, plus $2 cash, in exchange for one hair of Clark Gable's mustache.
0: Uh-huh. So your mother is through with the Victory Model Dream Boys, huh?
1: Mama says the real thing is back. Why should she bother with substitutes?
0: Would like work as sand hog, garbage collector, or cuspidor maintenance man. Address, Bowery Plaza Hotel, Edward Everett Horton.
1: Edward Everett Horton, the big movie star?
0: Gad, Portland, something terrible must have happened to Eddie living on the Bowery looking for a job. Say, he must be down and out.
1: Can't somebody help him?
0: Well, Eddie's a friend of mine. I'll see what the trouble is. I'm off to the Bowery. Gosh, this is the place. Bowery Plaza Hotels. Beds 50 cents a week. With DDT, 75 cents. Say, I wonder what Edward Everett Horton is doing in here. Well, I better go in.
2: Want a flop, bud?
0: No, I'm looking for Mr. Edward Everett Horton.
2: Oh, one of the guests.
0: Yes.
2: Horton, huh?
0: Horton,
2: made
0: yes.
2: Made me look in the register.
0: Uh-huh.
2: Uh-huh. Horton. He's got cot 37 in the Empire Room.
0: See? The Empire Room?
2: Yeah, over there. Just pull aside that burlap. That's it.
0: Oh, thank you. Right through here, I guess. Oh, look at all these rum-soaked derelicts. Cot number 34, 35. Oh, hello, Mr. Milan.
3: Hi, pal.
0: 36? Well, here we are, cot 37. Gosh, this guy with the long beard. Hey, who are you?
4: Who am I? Well, who do you think I am? I'm Edward Everett Horton.
0: Eddie, look at me.
4: Why? Oh, my word, it's Fred Allen. Oh, you in this flop house too, eh? Oh, my, oh,
0: well,
4: my, oh,
0: Eddie,
4: my.
0: Eddie,
4: I knew radio wouldn't last.
0: Well, I just came down...
4: I'm sorry, Fred. I'd like to help you out, but these cots are so narrow, neither of us would sleep a wink.
0: Eddie, what are you doing living in this flea bag? Paying 50 cents a week.
4: Terrible, isn't it? They wouldn't give me the monthly rate.
0: What? Well, what's wrong? Have you been off on a lost weekend? Are you broke?
4: No, Fred, I'm on strike.
0: On strike?
4: I am sick of those namby-pamby roles I always get in motion pictures. In every film, I'm a floor walker.
0: I know.
4: I've been a floor walker in 53 pictures. If a picture has a floor in it, they've got me on the floor before the linoleum.
0: But, Eddie...
4: Always answering questions. Where is this? Where is that? I'm through.
0: But, Eddie...
4: Let people find out where it is for themselves.
0: But... Eddie, you're the pallbearer type. Why, in that cutaway coat, those striped trousers, your lapel in bloom was gardenia.
4: Don't mention gardenia to me.
0: Well, why not?
4: Going through life with a wet lapel.
0: You had to have a wet lapel?
4: To keep my gardenia fresh. My gardenia ever drooped? I was through.
0: But in dress clothes, you looked immaculate.
4: Well, the old dapper Horton is finished.
0: Really?
4: Fred, look at me. Look. The new Horton. Frowsy and fragrant.
0: Gosh, look at that beard. You have about 30 hours of 5 o'clock shadow there.
4: Isn't it divine, huh? And look at this ragged suit.
0: Eddie, you mean you're doing all of this to force Hollywood to give you tough guy parts?
4: I'm sick of playing gentlemen, kissing women's hands, getting that cheap jewelry caught in my bridge work. I tell you, Fred, give me those Bogart parts. 10 women can be in the room and Bogart lays around with a bottle of beer and the top button of his union suit open. That's for me, Fred. That's for
0: I
4: me.
0: Know, but your dignity.
4: Dignity? What do you mean? Always having to eat sense-end? I'm sick of smelling like the doorman at Elizabeth Arden's.
0: I know.
4: Oh, I tell you, this is the life for me, Fred. This is it. Smell my breath.
0: Zephyr of White Tower.
4: I had to wait 20 years to find out what an onion was.
0: Well, tell me, how long are you going to stay down here on the Bowery?
4: Fred, until I know I'm ready.
0: How will you know?
4: Every day I go into the Hobo News office.
0: Yes?
4: The day I walk in and the editor of the Hobo News says, throw that dirty bum out, I'm ready.
0: But, Eddie, you're not the type for those two-fisted roles you want to play.
4: Why not? I repeat, why not? They took that crooner Dick Powell and they made him into a hard-boiled character, didn't they?
0: Yes, 5 years ago, Dick Powell couldn't punch his way out of a daisy chain. Today, he's the poor man's Dillinger. Now, if you could get a picture...
4: I've got a gangster picture already, Fred.
0: Really?
4: I wrote it myself. If I could only show those Hollywood producers the new Horton. Horton the Killer.
0: Well, what is your play like?
4: Oh, here's the script.
0: Now, let me see. The play opens with a fanfare, huh?
3: Edward Everett Horton presents...
5: Edward Everett Horton in...
3: Edward Everett Horton's gangster epic...
5: Nasty Eddie, Beast of the Underworld.
0: A new star joins the ranks of Hollywood tough guys, Nasty Eddie Horton. Born in the gutter, weaned on venom, he killed his father and mother and became a self-made orphan. The Exterminator's Journal named him Mr. Rat for 1946. Nasty Eddie has put the so-called hard-boiled stars of Hollywood to rout. When Alan Ladd bumped into him on Vine Street, Nasty Eddie barked,
6: "Scram, lad."
0: At the Brown Derby, when Humphrey Bogart said his soup was too hot, Nasty Eddie leered,
6: "Hello, Bogart."
0: At Schwab's Drugstore, when Sidney Greenstreet tried to get into a phone booth, Nasty Eddie sneered,
6: "Fat chance, Greenstreet."
0: When another Hollywood star stepped on his foot, Nasty Eddie raged,
4: "Take that, you, and that, and that. Next time, watch where you're going, Margaret O'Brien."
0: Trigger-tempered, hard and cruel, Nasty Eddie blasted his hoodlum way to the top. How did he become the beast of the underworld? This, then, is the story of Nasty Eddie.
3: Who is Nasty Eddie? No records chronicle his nefarious deeds. His gruesome exploits are known to but one man. Through the courtesy of the FBI, we bring you the only man who ever knew Nasty Eddie and lived. He is Louis the Lug. All right, Louis.
7: Thank you, folks. My name is Louis DeLug. I'm doing 10 years in Sing Sing and 15 years in Leavenworth. I'm commuting. In 1929, I was head gee with the Poiple Dickey Gang. We was called the Poiple Dickey Gang because we always left a Poiple Dickey at the scene of the crime. One day, I called the gang for a meeting. It was Mother's Day. We was planning to hijack a Fanny Farmer truck to get some nougatines for our old ladies. Well, the door opened slowly, and I heard a voice say,
4: "Stick them up, fellows. Reach for the murals."
7: Nasty Eddie.
4: You're through, Louis the Lug.
7: Oh, yeah? Grab him, man. Nasty, you knocked off me whole mob.
4: That was my intention, Louis.
7: You're taking over the Poiple Dickey Gang?
4: That isn't all. Call up City Hall.
7: Yeah?
4: Tell the mayor I'm giving him 10 minutes to get out of town.
7: You mean...
4: I'm moving in. I'm taking over the whole city.
7: Nasty.
4: Louis, you're looking at the new mayor.
7: Someday, Nasty Eddie, you'll go too far.
0: Say, you were great, Eddie.
4: Was I tough enough?
0: Oh, tough. You were tougher than the lamb chop on a 40-cent blue plate. You made Humphrey Bogart look like a choir boy in the bells of St. Mary's.
4: I frighten myself, look. I'm shaking like the last man in a conga line.
0: Say, if any of those big movie producers heard you... The phone, I'll get it.
4: Oh.
0: Hello? Hollywood calling?
4: Uh-huh.
0: For Edward Everett Horton? It's for you, Eddie.
4: I felt that, Fred. Hello? 20th century? Yes, Mr. Zanuck, yes. You heard the new Horton? You bet, Mr. Zanuck. I'll leave tonight. Goodbye, Mr. Zanuck.
0: I told you you'd get a He-Man part, Eddie. Was it a job?
4: Yes, 20th century is making a new picture, Weekend at Woolworths.
0: And you're playing a gangster?
4: No, a floor walker.
0: Good night, Eddie.

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2: We present My Favorite Husband, a new series based on Isabel Scott Rorick's gay, sophisticated Mr. and Mrs. Cougar, starring Lucille Ball with Richard Denning. This is the story of Mr. and Mrs. Cougat, the record of a happy marriage. Well, as we look in on the Cougats this morning, the scene is familiar. Breakfast is being served in its usual manner. Liz and George are seated in their usual places. And the only sounds to be heard are the tick of the automatic toaster and the soft, cozy snap of George's cereal. But wait a minute. Can't you smell something burning? Is it the toast or the bacon or... Oh, I see. It's Liz doing a slow burn at George. Because, as usual, he has his nose buried in the...
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While I was walking down the beach one bright and sunny day, I saw a great big wooden box a-floating in the bay. I pulled it in and opened it up, and much to my surprise, ooh, I discovered a... 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I took it to a guy I knew who'd buy most anything. But this is what he hollered at me as I walked in his shop. Ooh, get out of here with that before I call a cop. Ooh, get out of here with that before I call a cop. I turned around and got right out of running for my life. And then I took it home with me to give it to my wife. But this is what she hollered at me as I walked in the door. Oh, get out.

I wandered all around the town until I chanced to meet a hobo who was looking for a handout on the street. He said he'd take most any old thing, he was a desperate man. But when I showed him the, he turned around and ran. Oh, when I showed him the, he turned around and ran. I wandered on for many years, a victim of my fate, until one day I came upon St. Peter at the gate. And when I tried to take it inside, he told me where to go. Get out of here with that, and take it down below. Oh, get out of here with that, and take it down below. The moral of the story is, if you're out on the beach, and you should see a great big box and it's within your reach, don't ever stop and open it up. That's my advice.

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0: participate in meeting Kilroy.
1: Who's Kilroy?
0: He's a mighty fighter, a literary writer. That's Kilroy.
1: Oh, Kilroy!
0: From the halls of Montezuma to the shores of Tripoli, you'll surely find, if you're not blind, Kilroy's inscriptions behind.
1: Oh, you mean written on the...
0: And according to Mr. Tracy, his pace is very racy. Kilroy was here.
1: We want Kilroy!
0: And even Edgar Hoover admits he's quite a mover. Kilroy was here.
1: Fine, Kilroy!
0: But he's the little man who wasn't there. Look up! He might be near. And he's loaded with lead.
1: Oh, yeah, I just read.

This is a song of protest from Boston. It is about the MTA, which is a subway system in that city, the fact that they raised the price of a transfer to 5 cents. This caused social upheaval in Boston, civil disobedience, and this revolutionary song, which I'd like to sing with its original fire and vigor and fervor. Let me tell you the story of a man named Charlie on a tragic and fateful day. He put 10 cents in his pocket, kissed his wife.

he turns. Now all night long, Charlie rides through the tunnel saying, what will become of me? How can I afford to see my sister in Chelsea or

Charlie's wife goes down to the Scully Square station every day at 2:15. And through the open window, she and Charlie are sandwiched as the train comes rumbling through.

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Fort Laramie, starring Raymond Burr as Captain Lee Quince. Specially transcribed tales of the dark and tragic ground of the wild frontier. The saga of fighting men who rode the rim of empire. And the dramatic story of Lee Quince, Captain of Cavalry.

0: Quince.
1: Sergeant, Sergeant Gorse, how are you?
2: Oh, it's sure good to see you, Captain. You look kind of funny, though.
1: What do you mean?
2: Well, them clothes, mufti. I ain't used to you out of uniform.
1: I'll be back in uniform at midnight tonight, Sergeant. We'll stay in town till then. And you can buy me a drink.
2: Me? I thought you was going to get rich in St. Louis.
1: Did I say that?
2: Well, you talked about nothing else before your leave come through.
1: Just proves you shouldn't believe everything you hear, Sergeant.
2: Yes, sir. I'll try to remember that.
1: See that you do. And to really fool you, I may go back to St. Louis.
2: Quit the army?
1: Man can make money there, Sergeant. I don't mean gambling. I mean honestly. In an honest business. Buying things. Selling them.
2: Well, sir, the army's sure no place for a man who wants to get rich. I'll say that.
1: The army's no place for a man who wants to do any living at all. You're either turning black with the boredom of garrison, or you're riding hell-bent into nowhere.
2: That's sure enough true, Captain.
1: Well, come on, let's get our drink. How's B Company, Sergeant?
2: Company's fine, sir. Major Daggett's going to be mighty glad to see you back at Fort Laramie.
1: He isn't going to see me till midnight.
2: He'll be waiting up. Send me into town to tell you.
1: Huh? Something wrong?
2: Yes, sir.
1: Well, what?
2: Arapahoes. They've been raiding for horses. Massacred a whole family over in the basin about 10 days ago.
1: You mean they jumped the reservation?
2: Not the whole tribe. Just a few of them, I guess. Mr. Seibert's took B Company out last week, but he didn't have any luck.
1: Why not?
2: I don't know, Captain. I wasn't with him.
1: What?
2: I've been on sick list till 2 days ago.
1: Sick list? You?
2: Yes, sir. Pack mule kicked me in the belly.
1: Oh. Well, a little whiskey will cure that, Sergeant. Well, here we are.
2: Mr. Seibert's is feeling mighty bad about it.
1: Your belly?
2: Like I said, it's good to have you back, Captain.
1: Bottle of rye and 2 glasses.
3: Coming up. The army. Hey, Moylan. Look at what came in.
2: What's his trouble?
1: 8 soldiers, I guess. Like a lot of people. Since Richmond.
2: Yeah. Too much war, maybe. I guess everybody'd like to forget it now.
1: We all like to forget it. There's a war still going on.
2: You're right, sir. Who do they think stands between them and all the hostiles out there waiting to hack them to pieces? Who does all their dirty work for them?
1: It isn't like people to be grateful for any favors, Sergeant.
2: No, sir, I guess not.
1: When I think of the troops aching for home while they sweat and freeze and spill their blood all over the frontier for 50 cents a day, makes me mad.
2: Tell me about St. Louis, Captain.
4: Here's your liquor, gentlemen.
3: Hey, you! Hold it!
1: You know them, Sergeant?
2: No, sir.
1: What's your trouble, mister?
3: My name ain't Mister. It's Rudio. I ain't talking to you. I'm talking to the soldier.
1: I'm with the soldier.
5: You stay out of this. You know what's good for you.
3: You tell him, Moylan.
2: What do you want from me? I never saw you before.
5: Yeah. You won't want to see us again after we're through with you.
1: What's this all about?
3: We don't like soldiers drinking where we drink, mister. We like to teach them a lesson now and then. Don't we, Moylan?
5: Yeah, we do it, too.
1: Now, just...
5: Shut up, mister.
3: What's the matter with you? Coming in here with a soldier. Gonna drink with him, too.
5: Rudio, I just guess that he ain't no better than no soldier himself. Just scum floating with scum. That's what I call it. Well?
1: Okay. Sergeant Gorse?
2: Yes, sir.
1: You can have more than there.
2: Thank you, sir.
1: Move out.
2: I'll buy you that drink now, Captain Quince.
1: You can buy the first one, Sergeant.
2: Yes, sir.

0: You're half an hour late, Captain Quince.
1: I was on the post at midnight, Major. I wanted to get back into uniform before reporting.
0: I'm glad of that, anyway.
1: I kind of figured you would be.
0: You still think I'm too Army, don't you, Lee?
1: We've known each other a long time, Major.
0: Since Vicksburg with Grant.
1: I remember a night in Chattanooga you weren't very Army. I've forgotten the girl's name, of course.
0: Captain Quince, I trust Sergeant Gorse told you about the Arapaho trouble.
1: Yeah. They're out raiding for horses. They've slaughtered a family over in the basin.
0: It's got to be stopped. Settlers are beginning to wonder what the 2nd Cavalry's doing at Fort Laramie.
1: If this goes on, there won't be any settlers.
0: Hard enough homesteading this country without a man waiting for him and his family to be massacred by renegade Indians.
1: I'll take a patrol out in a few days, have a look around.
0: You'll take B Company out tomorrow morning.
1: May I make a suggestion, Major Daggett?
0: If it's in order.
1: Lieutenant Syberts took B Company out and found nothing. Sure, he's green, but a few Arapaho can hide easy from a whole troop of cavalry beating its way through this country. Give me 12 men. I'll scout those Indians, get them set up. Then I'll come back for the company.
0: No. No, it's too slow. There isn't time.
1: Better let me try it, sir.
0: I said no, Captain.
1: You haven't got very far your way, Major.
0: You have your orders.
1: Yes, sir.
0: Oh, Captain.
1: Yes, sir.
0: I heard you and Sergeant Gorse were in a brawl earlier this evening in town.
1: Conduct unbecoming an officer.
0: You should learn to control your temper, Captain.
1: I wonder what family the Arapahoes are putting the knife to tonight, Major Daggett.
0: Should never start this sort of thing with you. Take your patrol.
1: Yes, sir. Any further orders?
0: May have Sergeant Gorse and Lieutenant Syberts, but no other officers or non-commissioned officers.
1: Right.
0: Bash your men through the main gates of the post half hour before Reveille. Any questions?
1: No, sir.
0: Then move out.

0: There's a cabin just over this rise, Captain Quince.
1: Must be new, Mr. Syberts.
0: Yes, sir. It is. A man and his family. He's raising horses.
1: A man's a fool. There's just as good land a day's ride from the fort.
0: You're right, sir.
1: Am I, Mr. Syberts?
0: Of course, sir.
1: What if the man likes it out here, away from people? That make him a fool?
0: No, sir.
1: Then I'm wrong.
0: I'm afraid I don't understand, sir.
1: You agree too easily, Mr. Syberts. Better learn to think for yourself.
0: Yes, sir.
1: Now, where is your cabin?
0: Well, you'll see it in a minute, sir. There it... No. Look, it's been burned.
1: Sergeant!
0: So it's Arapahoes again, Captain.
2: Yes, Captain.
1: Look down there, Sergeant. File the patrol out as scouts, Sergeant. 1,000 yards between men. If there's any Indians around, I want to know it. The men will watch us at the cabin for arm signals.
2: Right, sir.
1: And then join Mr. Syberts and me down there. Move out.
2: Yes, sir.
1: Follow me, Mr. Syberts.
3: Right.

0: Looks as if they slaughtered every one of them.
1: Man. Woman. Young boy. This the whole family, Mr. Seibert's?
0: That's all of them, sir.
1: Thank God for that.
0: Every one of them scalped. Even the boy.
1: At least they weren't tortured.
0: No, sir.
1: Tell me, Mr. Seibert's, was the other family like this?
0: Why, yes, sir.
1: I see.
2: Made quite a mess, didn't he?
1: Take a good look, Sergeant. How many horses did this man have, Mr. Seibert's?
0: About 10, as I remember, sir.
1: Well, Sergeant?
2: Funny thing.
1: What is?
2: Well, Captain, I don't know how them Arapahoes could have surprised him so fast.
1: What makes you think they did?
2: Not many arrows around. If the man had had a chance to put up any fight at all, there'd be a lot of arrows.
1: Is that all?
2: Yes, sir.
1: You sure?
2: Well, yes, sir.
1: Sergeant Gorse, I excuse Mr. Seibert's because of his lack of experience. But you, you're a disgrace to the cavalry. Ought to clean your sleeve and send you back to stable detail.
2: Yes, sir.
1: Don't stand there, Gabin. Use your eyes.
2: I'm looking.
1: Look harder.
2: There ain't no tracks.
0: No tracks?
2: Somebody dragged him out with a blanket.
1: Somebody? Why do you say somebody, Sergeant?
2: I don't know, sir. There's something wrong here.
1: Look, how old's that boy, Sergeant?
2: Maybe 12, 13.
1: Old enough to be a brave in a couple of years if he was an Indian?
2: Yes, sir.
1: Don't Arapahoes usually keep a boy that age and try to make a warrior out of him?
2: They always do. No, wait. Them tracks, they wouldn't hide their tracks.
1: No, they wouldn't.
2: Captain.
1: Yeah?
2: Now I know why you got so mad. I'm pretty mad myself.
1: Took you long enough. Mr. Seibert's.
0: Yes, sir?
1: A man wearing moccasins doesn't care about his tracks. He's got nothing to hide. Wasn't Arapahoes did this. Wasn't Indians at all. It was white men.

0: Whose place is this, Captain?
1: Oh, Jake Steele and his wife. Their daughter lives with them.
0: Shouldn't their daughter live with them, sir?
1: Ollie's 19, going on 20. She had some schooling back east.
0: You mean she should be married now?
1: This country needs women, Mr. Seibertz. But it doesn't need single women.
0: Yes, sir.
1: Patrol! Mr. Seibertz.
0: Yes, sir?
1: Dismount and unsaddle. Dry the horses. Turn them into the corral yonder. Cache the saddles over in that brush so they can't be seen. All other equipment the men will keep.
0: Yes, sir.
1: Two men will stand by for escort duty. Move out.
0: Yes, sir.

0: It's Captain Quince, Miss Steele.
1: Well, Captain, what are you and your troopers doing out here?
0: I'll tell you if you ask me in.
1: Oh, well, come in.
0: Where's your family?
1: Well, they rode over to the Abbott place.
0: That's a long ride.
1: Well, they're spending the night. They'll be back tomorrow. Why? Is there trouble?
0: No, not for you, Holly.
1: And what are you doing here?
0: I came to borrow your ranch.
1: What?
0: I need it for a few days, maybe a week.
1: Now, Captain,
0: you and your folks can stay with the Abbotts for a while. I'll send for you when I'm through here.
1: You seem to have it all figured out.
0: I have.
1: Of course. Shall I leave right now, Captain Quince?
0: Sooner the better. I'm sending an escort with you.
1: Well, that's very kind of you.
0: I can spare a couple of troopers.
1: Then you'll move in here.
0: Sergeant Gorse and me.
1: Wouldn't you like for me to stay and cook for you?
0: No. You couldn't do that.
1: Why? Don't you think I'm a good cook?
0: Maybe when this is over, I'll ride back sometime and find out.
1: Captain Quince, just because you and I've met once or twice at Fort Laramie Dance...
0: Now just a minute, Miss Holly. You don't understand.
1: Don't I?
0: I should have explained. There's going to be a fight here.
1: Fight?
0: I'm using this place for a trap, baiting it with a bunch of horses. And when the men I'm after come for them, well, we'll be waiting.
1: What men?
0: Men who've been stealing horses, murdering settler families, blaming it on the Arapahoes.
1: You mean it's white men who've been doing that?
0: I do.
1: Captain Quince, I'm beginning to understand that being in the cavalry, you're accustomed to ordering people around and not explaining anything.
0: I'm sorry, Holly, I upset you.
1: Now, if you'll wait outside while I get some things together, I'll ride up to the Abbotts with that escort you promised me.
0: Good.
1: Oh, Captain.
0: Yes?
1: I hope you have a chance someday to find out about my cooking. What I mean is, good luck.
0: Thank you, Holly.
1: Go on, get out of here now.
2: Well, it took me that long to do something, I'd get busted to a private.
0: You can still get busted, Sergeant.
2: Yes, sir.
0: Mr. Seibertz!
3: Right here, Captain.
0: You'll take over the patrol, Mr. Seibertz. I want you to spot the men in a complete circle around this place, half mile out. They're to dig in. And when they think they're hidden, I'm going to ride that circle.
3: I understand, sir.
0: Heaven help any trooper I can see.
3: Yes, sir.
0: They're to let those men through. But when they hear gunfire from the cabin here, they're to kill anything that tries to get back out. Any questions?
3: No, sir.
0: Move out.
3: Yes, sir.
0: Well, Sergeant, you and I are going to be sitting on the pan of this trap.
2: Like poisoned meat, huh?
0: Maybe. Before we get off.

0: You have to do that, Sergeant.
1: I didn't join the army to be locked up in this coop for 3 days.
0: Maybe you'd rather be sitting outside with the real men, half buried, afraid to move, with nothing but a canteen of water and a handful of jerky.
1: And no smokes?
0: And no smokes.
1: Captain Quince, I never had it so good, sir.
0: Then shut up. Doggone already.
1: Good. Ain't the kind of men who'd attack even a woman in the daylight.
0: No, I guess not. Gorse, you lied to me.
1: What?
0: No smokes. You tried to make me think you'd find it rough out there with the troopers because they can't smoke.
1: Well?
0: You never smoked in your life, you ape. Not with that quid of tobacco in your jaw day and night. What are you trying to give me?
1: You need action too, Captain. Bad as I do.
0: Yeah, I do.
1: 3 days of this is worse than a winter in garrison. You go to St. Louis, I'm going with you. That easy money sounds...
2: Shh, wait. Come here.
1: What is it?
2: Horses. Listen.
1: We got him, Captain. We got him.
2: Okay. Move fast. Get out the back window. Come up the off side of the cabin. But don't shoot till I get at least one of them inside here.
1: Yes, sir.
3: Good hunting, Captain.
2: Same to you, Sergeant.

0: Hello? Hello there. Come on, open up. We want to have a little talk with you.
1: Look out, Jim. You'll have a gun.
0: Listen, mister. We ain't gonna hurt nobody. We got something to tell you is all.
1: Let's fix them and get out of here, Jim.
0: We're just passing by, mister. Got some news for you.
1: Maybe there ain't nobody home.
0: They wouldn't leave all them horses alone, would they? I'm coming in, mister. Don't shoot now. Have your daughter light the lamp, mister. Then we can talk.
1: Jim. Jim. What happened?
2: You're next.

0: You okay, Sergeant?
1: Yes, sir.
2: Yeah, we got two of them anyway.
0: I didn't realize there were more than that.
2: He was holding their horses.
0: Well, the troopers will take care of him. They deserve a little action, too.
2: They sure do. Who are they, do you know?
0: Strangers.
2: One inside dead?
0: I didn't kill him.
2: What? You took an awful chance, Captain.
0: It'll be worth it. Maybe we can find out what they did with all the horses they've stolen. Maybe we can take them back.
2: Yes, sir. But, well, there's two families won't never get theirs. Hear that, Captain?
0: Mission accomplished.
2: No more women and kids dying hard. Feels kind of good, don't it, Captain? Don't it?
0: Sergeant?
2: Yes, sir?
0: Feels a whole lot better than making money in St. Louis.

Fort Laramie is produced and directed by Norman McDonald and stars Raymond Burr as Lee Quince, Captain of Cavalry, with Vic Perrin as Sergeant Gorse. The script was specially written for Fort Laramie by John Meston, with sound patterns by Bill James and Ray Kemper. 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Featured in the cast were Harry Bartell, Dan Riss, and Joyce McCluskey, with Lawrence Dobkin, Clayton Post, Paul Duboff, and James Nusser. Old Man Trouble takes it on the chin five nights a week when Bing begins to sing, which is just dandy for everybody else who's listening in. Since Old Man Trouble has no great charm to speak of, and since Bing Crosby has an ear for melody, a cheery disposition, and many other charms as well, folks naturally prefer to spend their time with Bing. 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

Good evening, everyone. The makers of Johnson's Wax present Marion and Jim as Fibber McGee and Molly, with Rico Marcelli's orchestra opening the show with Goody Goody. Wrap it up, Rico.

0: Before we join the McGee's tonight, let me tell you how you can get a pair of Fibber and Molly spinning tops free. The children have gone wild over these clever little tops. On one is a picture of Fibber, on the other a picture of Molly. 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Well, here we are again on the corner of 14th and Oak Streets, Wistful Vista. And right over there, waiting for the one-man streetcar, are Fibber McGee and Molly.
1: McGee, how often do these streetcars run?
2: Well, I don't know, Molly. I was always taught that when I seen rabbit tracks, there must be a rabbit, but seeing car tracks don't mean nothing.
1: Well, why don't we ask somebody? Yoo-hoo, mister!
0: Hello, what's the matter?
2: You know when the next car will come along, Bud?
0: Well, I... Say, is that a knitting bag you have there?
1: Yes, it is.
0: What are you knitting?
1: A three-piece suit.
0: How nice. Well, go ahead, dearie. You've got plenty of time.
2: Nice town we moved into, Molly. They ought to plant flowers along the side of the car line here. Century plants.
1: Oh, because the flowers take so long blooming?
2: No, because the cars take so blooming long. Ain't funny, McGee.
1: Well, maybe we better walk, McGee.
2: No, you don't. Walk clear out to the edge of town? No, sir, not me.
1: Well, that's what we're going out there for, so as we can take a little walk in the country.
2: I know, but shucks, we don't want to get all tired out before we start walking. If we walk to where we was going to walk, the walk to get to the walk would spoil the walk. You never saw a jockey ride his horse from his home to the racetrack, did you?
1: Don't be silly, McGee. All the exercise you get is from the Davenport to the dining room table.
2: And back again. Don't forget that, Molly. Say, did you see the piece in the paper there this morning where somebody threatened the life of that British diplomat, Anthony Eden?
1: No.
2: Yep, they got three plainclothes men guarding him now.
1: Well, they better know their apples.
2: Why?
1: Well, you gotta know your apples in the Garden of Eden.
2: They say he's on his way over to Switzerland to attend the conference of the League of Nations.
1: I suppose they hold the league meeting in Switzerland because it's got a lot of mountains to make molehills out of. But at least they're trying to keep peace in the world.
2: Yeah, they're not only keeping their own peace, but they're all trying to cut themselves another one. In Italy, it's the black shirts, and Germany, the brown shirts, and Ethiopia, it's the night shirts.
1: Yeah. And in this country, it's the stuff shirt.
2: No, Molly, we lost our shirts in 1929.
1: Well, say, I wonder if the League of Nations is keeping the streetcars out of Wistful Vista.
2: Uh-oh. Here it comes now, Molly.
1: Oh, yes.
2: Now, get our 14 cents ready now.
1: Oh, McGee.
2: Huh?
1: I haven't got me purse. You'll have to pay it.
2: Who, me? Shucks, I ain't got any money with me, Molly. I thought you had it.
1: Oh, now what'll we do?
2: Leave it to me, Molly. I'll just tell the motorman who I am.
1: Oh, yeah? Well, that'll be fine. I'll run along beside the car and catch you when you're thrown out.
2: Don't be like that. Stand back. Here she comes now.
3: All aboard. 14 speed car, boy.
4: Oh, Henry. Oh, Henry.
2: Hey, hold the car, motorman. Here comes another passenger.
4: Oh, Henry.
3: Oh, that's only my wife. What's the matter, Katie?
4: The sweepstakes, Henry. The sweepstakes. We won.
2: What?
4: We won $50,000, Henry. Oh, I'm so excited.
3: What's the 50 grand? I'll be home as soon as I finish the run, Katie.
4: Never mind the run. Leave the old street car here. You're a gentleman now.
3: Okay, baby, let's go. So long, folks.
4: Hey, wait.
2: Well, for the... Can you imagine that, Molly?
1: We wait 2 hours for a street car, and when it gets here, the motorman quits. Now what'll we do?
2: Well, shucks, I... listen, folks. Hey. How many of you want me to run this street car? Okay, I'll do it. Come on, Molly, give me the handle.
1: Oh,
2: okay, folks, Fibber McGee is at the throttle.
1: Oh, McGee, what do you know about running a streetcar?
2: Why, it's easy, Molly. All you got to do is remember not to have enough change, keep the car as dirty as possible, and never stop for folks if it's raining. All aboard!

0: Well, they're in it again. Fibber and Molly have taken over the Wistful Vista streetcar because the motorman quit when he won $50,000 in the sweepstakes. It's a one-man car, but Fibber seems to be having his hands full, even with Molly's help.
1: Okay, folks. Back in the car there. Plenty of room in the rear of the car, folks.
2: You know, McGee, you run this streetcar pretty good for an amateur.
1: What you mean, amateur? Don't let that gong fool you. I run one of these for years down in Mobile, Molly. Motorman McGee, they called me in them days. Oh. Motorman McGee, the mental marvel of the modern motor movement and mastermind of Maestro the McAdam. How many fares did that fella have rung up, Molly?
2: 13.
1: How many folks on board?
2: 27.
1: I was afraid of that. Did you notice the knuckles on that motorman that quit, Molly? All scarred up.
2: From what?
1: Knocking down nickels. They ought to train octopuses for this job.
2: McGee, the plural for octopus is octocat.
1: Anyway, this here's no job

0: period.
1: I'm sorry, ma'am. Sit down, and maybe we'll have some change later.
2: Well, I'll sit down all right, but you'll never have change for a 20 on this streetcar line, Sonny.
1: Oh?
2: I've been riding on this same $20 bill for 15 years. Hey, move your foot over so as I can kick the gong.
1: Huh?
2: I say, let me ding the dinger. All the other boys let me ding it, like this. Not bad, eh, Sonny? Much obliged.
1: Teach you that old blister, Molly. She flips onto a moving streetcar like she was a high school gal, and then she wants to ring the gong.
0: Yeah. Well, it's your own fault, McGee. You would work on a streetcar.
3: Would work on a streetcar or would work in the home, Johnson's Wax will give it a lustrous, easy-to-clean finish.
1: Oh, hello there, Harper.
0: Heaven these days, Mr. Wilcox. I didn't see you sitting over there.
3: Well, I didn't see you either, but I heard your voices. You know, this is the longest tunnel I ever went through on a streetcar.
1: Tunnel? We ain't going through no tunnel.
0: Why, it's you, Mr. Wilcox. You got your hat pulled over your eyes.
3: What? What? Well, so I have. Well, thanks.
1: 29th Street. 29th Street.
0: All aboard, folks. All aboard. Watch your step, mister.
4: Thank you. Thank you, my little tiger lily. Thank you.
0: 7 cents, please, mister.
4: 7 cents. Ah, yes. 7 cents. 7 cents is the regular fare, I take it.
1: It's the regular fare, all right, bud, but we're the ones that take it.
4: Yes. Very good, my little chipmunk. Very good. But I must tell you that I don't pay fares on streetcars, my friends, being a member of the police force. Yes, I'm on the police force, and what's more, the police force is onto me, I'm afraid. Yes, yes.
0: Well, let's see your star.
4: Oh, yes, my star. Now, what did I do with my star? Oh, yes, I wear it on my vest. But during this warm weather, I don't wear a vest. Simple, isn't it? No vest, no star.
1: Mm-hmm. No star, no ride.
0: Why, sure. How do we know you're a police?
1: Sure.
4: How indeed? You may well ask, my little silkworm. The fact is, I'm a plain clothes man. Did you ever see any plainer clothes than these? No, you never did. Now, let me see your fingers, Mortimer.
1: My fingers? Here.
4: Uh-huh, just as I thought. Covered with fingerprints, yes. Well, I'll let you go this time, but don't let it happen again. And as for you, my little gadabout, you remind me of a beautiful Irish ballad. Yes, indeed, a beautiful Irish ballad.
0: Heavenly days, how's that?
4: You've heard of the Rose of Tralee? Yes, yes. Well, don't mind me, my little cowslips. I'll just stand back here and keep an eye on things, including that gentleman's newspaper. Move over, my friend. Yes.
0: McGee. So far, we have 3 passes, 2 transfers, one mailman and a cop. Business is picking up.
1: Trouble is, they don't pay after they're picked up.
0: Yeah.
1: All aboard. Watch your step, folks. All aboard. All aboard.
0: Fare, please.
1: Hurry up, sis. 7 cents.
5: Oh, I'm sorry, but I left my money at home.
1: Oh, where do you live, babe?
0: Well, McGee, maybe she'll send the company 7 cents later.
5: Mm. Oh, I will. Oh, I promise.
1: What's that you got there, a violin case?
5: Oh, yes, it is.
1: Oh, well, open her up and fiddle for your fare.
5: Okay.
3: Folks, this is Audrey Call, Marcelli's little solo violinist, and she has with her her own arrangement of The Old Rocking Chair. Stop the car, Fibber. Start rockin', Audrey.

0: was a fine bunch of passengers we got on this streetcar, McGee.
1: Why, Molly?
0: Well, while the little girl was playing the violin, I passed the hat for her, seeing that she didn't have any money with her.
1: How much did you get, Molly?
0: Nothing. And somebody got the band off of your hat. Oh, hello there, Sylvie.
1: Oh, hi there, Syl. I didn't know you was on board.
2: Hi, ma'am. How are you, boss? Yeah.
0: Did you pay your 7 cents, silly?
2: Oh, no, ma'am. I don't ever pay no fare on account of I clean out the car at the end of the line, please, ma'am.
1: Mm. I wonder who does pay to ride on this thing.
2: I gotta go see about a job.
0: A job?
2: Yes, ma'am.
0: Oh, silly, you're as bad as McGee.
2: Am I, ma'am?
1: Really? Oh, what you mean as bad as me?
0: Well, you get a new job every week and can't hang on to them.
2: Yes, me too, ma'am.
1: Yeah. Trouble with you is you don't dress right, Syl. You don't pay enough attention to your appearance.
2: Why?
1: I says you ain't neat enough for business.
2: No, sir, but I ain't never been in no neat business yet.
0: Them pants is a little big for you, aren't they, silly?
2: Yes, ma'am, I'm afraid so. These are throw-me-downs, ma'am.
0: Oh, you mean hand-me-downs, silly.
2: No, ma'am, I mean throw-me-down. They was my brother's pants, ma'am. I had to throw him down 4 times to get them off. Well, here's where I get off, ma'am. So long, boss.
0: So long, sir.
1: Johnson Street. Let him out, please. All aboard. All up. Careful there, sis.
3: Oh, I can get on all alone, I betcha.
1: All right. Where are you going to, sis?
3: For a streetcar ride.
1: Where's your 7 cents?
0: Maybe she isn't old enough, McGee.
1: Oh, how old are you, sis?
3: You can't guess, I betcha.
1: I don't want to guess. I want to know. How old are you?
3: How old are you?
1: What's that got to do with it?
3: With what?
1: With... Dad Braddock, who's asking the questions here, you or me?
3: Both of us, I betcha.
1: Oh, come on now, sis. How old are you?
3: 5.
1: Hmm. 5 going on 6?
3: No, 5 going on 6, I
0: think. Well, if the collections keep up this way, McGee, it's going to be tough on the surface line.
1: What line?
0: Surface.
4: Here's a good surface line. Johnson's Wax saves the surface of floors, furniture, and woodwork.
1: Who's getting on, Molly?
0: A Chinese fellow with some packages, McGee. Watch your step, please. All right, McGee, go ahead.
1: Go.
5: Appreciate very much, please. You let me off, come Liver Street.
1: Liver Street? We ain't got no Liver Street in this town, John.
5: No, say Liver. Say Liver. Liver Street.
0: Oh, she means River Street, McGee.
1: Oh.
5: Yes, Liver Street. You very stupid.
1: Oh, yeah? Say, listen, John, if I had...
0: Oh, McGee, smell what he's got in the package.
1: Mm-hmm.
0: What is it, mister? Chop suey?
5: No, chow mein. Mm.
1: Chow mein, eh? Here. Say, what is chow mein anyway, John? What's it made of?
5: All the same electricity.
0: What do you mean it's the same as electricity?
1: Nobody knows what electricity is, John. We know what it does, but we don't know what it is.
5: Yes, all the same chow mein. Savvy what do, no savvy what is.
0: Say, maybe on the next trip you can bring us something to eat.
5: Chow mein, missy?
0: No, chop suey. What do you want, McGee?
1: I'll take an order of egg foo young.
5: Here, Liver Street. Here come Liver Street.
1: Now, don't forget to bring that order over.
5: Okay, chop suey lady, foo young you.
0: What? Oh, look, McGee, we're going within a block of our own house.
1: Huh? Block of our own house?
0: Sure.
1: I never knew they were streetcar tracks so close to us.
0: McGee, there ain't.
1: Huh? They ain't what?
0: They ain't any tracks. We're running on the concrete and going downhill. Shut it off, McGee. Put on the brake. Oh, dear.
1: Won't work, Molly. We're going too
0: dear,
1: fast.
0: Oh, dear. Heavenly days.
4: What's the matter here? What's the matter? Where are we?
0: We're off the track, Mr. Wilcox. Oh, heavenly days. We're going to wreck it. Steer it, McGee. Steer it.
1: What do you mean, steer it? You can't steer a streetcar.
0: Oh, my.
1: Everybody, we're going off the road.
0: Hang on.
6: Oh,
1: Molly. Molly, are you okay, Molly?
0: Oh, yes, I'm all right. How about everybody else? Is anybody hurt?
7: No, I think we're all right.
5: Me no hurt. Me got off Liver Street.
1: Gee, somebody's going to get sore at us plowing through that fence that way, Molly.
0: We'll have to sue us, I'm afraid, McGee.
1: Huh? We'll have to sue who?
0: Us. Look around, Eagerness. We crashed into our own backyard. Come on in, folks, and have a cup of coffee.

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0: McGee, I'm afraid I don't like streetcar work.
1: No?
0: All you get is kicks.
1: Yeah, kicks. I know. That's why streetcar men do what they do at the end of their run, Molly.
0: What's that?
1: Just turn their seats the other way and go home.
0: McGee.
1: Good night.
0: Good night, all.
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1: 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I'm Mario del Castillo. 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On today's show, we remember the life and times of the Man in Black. The Watsonville Film Festival crew is heading for the Big Apple. What it means to have this recognition. And we celebrate Hispanic Heritage Month through Latino music. But first, here's today's National Day.

September 11th is Patriot Day, a day to honor the memory of the nearly 3,000 innocent victims who died in the September 11, 2001 terrorist attacks. Each year, Americans dedicate this day to remembering those who died and the first responders who risked their own lives to save others. For many, September 11, 2001 began like any other weekday. We made our way to work, children attended school, we shopped, had coffee, waited in line at a drive-thru. But all that changed because the impacts of the 9/11 attacks permanently reshaped the world we live in. A quarter of a century ago on September 11, 2001, our nation was shocked when two planes, hijacked by Islamic jihadists, plowed into both towers at the World Trade Center in New York City. Another plane crashed into the Pentagon, while a fourth plane was heroically diverted by passengers and ended up crashing in an empty field in Pennsylvania. Nearly 3,000 people were killed in the deadliest terrorist attack in American history. Today, September 11th, is remembered through solemn public ceremonies, moments of silence, flag lowering, and a national day of service. Numerous prominent songs have been written and recorded in response to the September 11 attacks, capturing grief, patriotism, and national reflection across various genres. Here are a few of those recordings. Bruce Springsteen wrote and recorded "You're Missing." This track explores the personal toll on first responders, families, and everyday people left behind.

On board United Flight 93 on September 11th, Todd Beamer helped lead the passenger revolt against the hijackers. Inspired by Beamer's final words, Neil Young wrote and recorded, "Let's Roll."

Tuesday Morning is a song by Melissa Etheridge as a tribute to Mark Bingham, an openly gay hero who died fighting the hijackers on United Flight 93 during the 9/11 attacks. The song calls out societal prejudices and challenges America to honor his sacrifice on that Tuesday morning.

What More Can I Give is an all-star charity single written and organized by Michael Jackson to benefit 9/11 victims and families. It emphasizes that anyone can offer kindness, comfort, and prayer, regardless of material wealth. Among the all-stars are Beyoncé, Carlos Santana, Celine Dion, Gloria Estefan, John Secada, Justin Timberlake, Luther Vandross, Mariah Carey, NSYNC, Reba McEntire, Ricky Martin, Shakira, Thalia, and Tom Petty.

KKUP is an example of what radio is and what it should be. For the people, by the people. 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

Los Enzontles is a band, a nonprofit organization, a music academy, a community space for youth and families, and a hub for Latino artists, all working together to amplify the Mexican roots in the San Francisco Bay Area and beyond. Los Enzontles, which means the mockingbirds in Aztec language, dig deep into Latino traditions to promote dignity, pride, and cultural understanding. Here is their daily greeting. Good morning, Aslan.

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1: This 1971 soul classic about deceitful friends was originally recorded by The Temptations, but later producer Norman Whitfield reworked Smiling Faces for his group, The Undisputed Truth, making it their signature hit and a commentary on early 70s paranoia.

In 1972, the OJs warned listeners about deceitful friends who pretend to be loyal but secretly plot to steal their romantic partners. The song's theme was directly inspired by the Undisputed Truth song, Smiling Faces. Backstabbers climbed to number one on the soul chart.

In 1971, the Dramatics released What You See Is What You Get. The song showcases the group's harmonies and ushered in a golden era for the Detroit-based soul group. It was written and produced by Tony Hester.

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This is KKUP Cupertino. On this day in music history, Mariah Carey started an 8-week run at number one on the U.S. singles chart. Known as a songbird supreme, she is celebrated for her 5-octave vocal range. She's one of the best-selling artists and songwriter of all time. Carey is best known for the holiday classic, All I Want for Christmas Is You.

Also on this day, John Cougar Mellencamp became the only male artist to have two singles in the U.S. Top 10, as well as the number one album. Jack and Diane was number four, while Hurt So Good was at number eight.

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1: One of the most important, influential, and respected artists in the history of recorded music was Johnny Cash. From his monumental live prison albums to his extraordinary series of commentaries on the American spirit and the human condition, to a mesmerizing canon of gospel recordings, to his remarkable and unprecedented late-life artistic triumphs of will and wisdom, his impact on our culture is profound and continuing. Here is a brief synopsis of his life and impact on the recording industry from the Biography Channel.
2: Born in 1932, J.R. Cash was the son of an Arkansas sharecropper. As a child, he was influenced by gospel and country music. In 1950, Cash enlisted in the Air Force. During basic training in Texas, he met future wife Vivian Liberto before heading off to Germany. While overseas, he bought himself a guitar and started writing songs. Returning stateside, Cash and his new bride moved to Memphis, where he took on various day jobs while pursuing his musical aspirations. In 1955, Cash walked into Sun Studio to audition for label boss Sam Phillips. He recorded his own music, which sounded like a blend of blues, country, and early rock and roll. Along with the new songs came a name change, courtesy of Sam Phillips, who billed Cash as Johnny, which he initially hated. In 1956, he found success with early singles like Cry, Cry, Cry and I Walk the Line. Achieving a lifelong dream, he performed at the Grand Ole Opry. Dressed entirely in black, which was a stark contrast to the flamboyantly dressed country stars of the day, Cash was given the moniker, The Man in Black.
3: What you finally came to feel for Johnny Cash was respect. You know, that this was a guy who was going to go his own way, travel his own path.
2: Unfortunately, Johnny rarely met a pill he didn't like and used amphetamines to help him get through the demanding touring schedule of the late 50s. By the early 60s, Cash's addiction spiraled out of control as both his professional and personal life became a mess. He got divorced, the Grand Ole Opry wouldn't let him perform after he smashed the footlights, and he was busted for trying to smuggle amphetamines. He'd hit rock bottom. Cash found salvation through recently divorced June Carter, who helped him get clean. He also converted to fundamentalist Christianity. Cash's friendship with June Carter soon blossomed into romance. In 1968, he proposed to her on stage, and they were soon married. Always the rebel, Cash's major comeback was pulled off in a way only he could. When in 1968, he released his most popular album, which just happened to be recorded live in a maximum security prison. At Folsom Prison became an instant classic.
4: Nobody had gone and made a record in a maximum security prison before and said, that's the audience that I want to connect myself with and that I want to stand for. And he put his career and his money on the line to go and do that.
2: Always the voice of the downtrodden, Cash, along with wife June, became more politically active, speaking out to promote the rights of Native Americans and prisoners throughout the 70s. In 1980, he became the youngest ever inductee into the Country Music Hall of Fame. After a decline in commercial popularity in the 80s, Cash signed with American Recordings in 1993. The small label was run by producer Rick Rubin, best known for his work with the Beastie Boys and the Red Hot Chili Peppers. Rubin produced Cash's first album for the label titled American Recordings. It was critically acclaimed and helped introduce him to a younger audience. This successful collaboration continued with a cover of the Nine Inch Nails song, Hurt, which earned the 71-year-old an MTV Video of the Year nomination in 2003.
5: John, more than anything, he was a songwriter. And that's part of what makes him so unique and powerful and why he's such a voice in American culture is that it isn't just about him being a great presence or having a good character to play. He wrote a kind of literature of song that is going to live forever.
2: Unfortunately, years of hard living and a battle with a neurological disease slowed Johnny down. But the worst blow came in 2003. When his beloved wife and soulmate, June Carter Cash, passed away following complications from heart surgery. 4 months later, Cash died of complications from diabetes at the age of 71.
1: Johnny Cash passed away on September 12th of 2003. And so today, let's remember the man in black through his music. Johnny Cash released his first song on June 21st of 1955. Cry, Cry, Cry was released through Sun Records, and it officially launched his career on the national country charts.
6: Hey,

0: Ring of Fire was written by June Carter and Merle Kilgore in 1963. Carter's inspiration for the song came from a letter that a friend sent her after going through a messy divorce. It read, "Love is like a burning ring of fire." Johnny Cash released it on April 19th of 1963.
1: Love is a burning thing, and it makes

Walk the Line was released on May 1st of 1956 and details Johnny Cash's values and lifestyle. It was a promise to remain faithful to his first wife, Vivian Liberto, while he was on the road. This was his first number one country song and also his first pop hit.

0: because you're mine, I walk the line. Hello, I'm Johnny Cash.
1: Johnny Cash recorded Folsom Prison Blues for Sun Records in 1955. But it was a thrilling electric performance recorded live at Folsom Prison in California on January 13th of 1968 that is the definitive version and came to define his outlaw persona.

0: Ma and me, just this old guitar and an empty bottle of booze.
1: This song was written by the multi-talented Shel Silverstein in 1969. He got the idea for the song A Boy Named Sue from his friend Gene Shepherd, who was constantly harassed for having a girly-sounding name. Johnny Cash released it on July 26th of 1969.
0: Now, I don't blame him because he run and hid, but the meanest thing that he ever did was before he left, he went and named me Sue. Well, he must have thought that it was quite a joke, and it got a lot of laughs from lots of folks. Seems I had to fight my whole life through. Some gal would giggle and I'd get red, and some guy'd laugh and I'd bust his head. I'll tell you, life ain't easy for a boy named Sue. Well, I grew up quick and I grew up

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I thought I'd

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And I knew that scar on his cheek and his evil eye. He was big and bent and gray and old, and I looked at him and my blood

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But I busted a chair right across his teeth, and we crashed through the wall and into the street, kicking and a gouging in the mud and the blood and the beard. I tell you, I've fought tougher men, but I really can't remember when. He kicked like a mule and he bit like a crocodile. I heard him laugh and then I heard him cuss, and he went for his gun to pull mine first. He stood there looking at me and I saw him smile. He said, son, this world is rough, and if a man's gonna make it, he's gotta be tough. And I know I wouldn't be there to help you along. So I give you that name and I said goodbye. I knew you'd have to get tough or die. And it's that name that helped to make you strong. Yeah. He said, now you just fought one hell of a fight, and I know you hate me and you got the right to kill me now, and I wouldn't blame you if you do. But you ought to thank me before I die for the gravel in your guts and the spit in the eye, cause I'm the that named you Sue. What could I do?

0: man. And if I ever have a son, I think I'm gonna name him Bill or George, anything but Sue. I still hate that.
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Randy Crawford made famous this song, telling the story of a person grappling with the end of a relationship. The song, simply called Fallen, was penned by Phil Hurt and Tom Bell.

This 1978 OJ's classic, Used to Be My Girl, was a major crossover hit, earning platinum certification. The song has a retro-inspired sound with nods to 1950s R&B.

Released on May 24, 1974, Minnie Riperton's Perfect Angel is a masterpiece of hippie soul. The album was produced by her husband Richard Rudolph and superstar Stevie Wonder, who utilized his distinctive synthesizers.

The Royal Jesters were the icons of the West Side sound of San Antonio, Texas. Their Lonely Guy song is a window into the emotional depth and unique cultural fusion that made the Royal Jesters beloved figures in Chicano music history.

Simón, que yes. Ay, que, you've got to have heart. Buenos días, damas y caballeros. Good morning, everybody. Here we are having a wonderful day here, Friday morning. Here's Maná with Como te extraño, corazón.

Norwegian duo Nico and Vince have parental roots in the African nations of the Ivory Coast and Ghana. Their song, Am I Wrong, is suffused with African rhythms and asks the question, are we wrong for thinking that we can actually do this and become famous recording artists? Wrong? You be the judge.

0: Here we are, in the midst of Hispanic Heritage Month. Now, some people may ask, why do we celebrate? Here is a perspective from Now This Impact.
1: Why do we celebrate Hispanic Heritage Month? 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
23: Costa Rica, El Salvador,
24: Guatemala, Honduras, and Nicaragua.
25: Also, Mexico and Chile celebrate their independence days on September 16th and September 18th.
26: It gets pretty complicated.
27: Because Hispanic is not a race.
28: It's an ethnicity.
29: Although the official name is Hispanic Heritage Month,
30: many of us don't identify as Hispanic beyond census forms.
31: Although I do, but a lot of my friends don't, and they shouldn't have to be grouped into that.
32: Hispanic is someone who is a native or descends from a Spanish-speaking country. So Latino, Latina is someone of Latin American origin. This includes Brazil, but excludes Spain.
33: Afro-Latino is someone who comes from a Latin American country and is an Afro-descendant.
34: I'm not Spanish. I'm Latina.
35: What's the most frustrating misconception of being Latinx?
36: Do you like tacos? Do you eat spicy food? Yes, of course. I like spicy food and tacos, but that's not what our heritage is about.
35: Everywhere I go, it's automatically rice and beans. There's more to it than just rice and beans.
37: Everyone assumes I speak Spanish and I'm Catholic, but I'm Muslim and I speak Arabic.
38: One of the things that most annoys me when people tell me I don't look Puerto Rican, but you don't look Puerto Rican.
39: You? Mexican? There's no way.
40: But you're white.
41: I'm white, I look white, but I'm also half Puerto Rican, and that's a big deal and should be celebrated just as much.
42: How could you be a Latina if you're white?
43: Que sí, pendejo.
44: Just like here, Mexico is very diverse, and that is one of its many beauties.
45: Crazy that people assume that if you speak Spanish, you're not a U.S. citizen.
46: I was born and raised in El Paso, Texas. I am American.
47: Yo nací en un territorio estadounidense, así que soy ciudadana estadounidense, and I take my civic duties very seriously.
35: Sometimes people ask me, wow, how did you get here? Like as if Hispanic people don't take planes to come to America.
47: Why do people feel the need to comment on your accent? Sometimes they say, oh, your accent's so good, as if it was a good thing. And then sometimes they're like, oh, I can hear your accent. What does that even mean? Did you know that people were speaking Spanish in the U.S. before English?
48: Ponce de León got to what he dubbed La Florida in 1513, way before any settlers went to Jamestown. Colorado, Florida, Nevada, Montana, Montaña, those are all Spanish names.
49: Our heritage is about celebrating culture. It's about celebrating beauty. It's about remembering where we're from and being proud of being immigrants in this country.
50: We need to remember our roots. We need to take the time to remember where we come from.
49: There are over 50 million people in the U.S. that speak Spanish. That is more people than in Spain. That is the second largest population of Spanish speakers outside of Mexico.
51: The United States' dancing abilities would be way lower if there weren't Latinos here.
52: But I can dance, because every Latino can dance.

Hispanic Heritage Month is important because it honors the history, the culture, and vital contributions of American citizens whose ancestors came from Mexico, the Caribbean, and Central and South America. Much of the month's celebrations are centered on the Fiestas Patrias, or Mexican Independence Day celebrations. Here is a round robin of some celebrations to keep in mind this month. Today in downtown San Leandro from 4 to 9 p.m., there is a celebration with Lucha Libre Wrestling, Mariachi Tapatio, salsa dance lessons, and lots of food. Tomorrow in Richmond, there will be a parade and festival at St. Paul Church, located at 1845 Church Lane, beginning at 10 a.m. Also tomorrow, Chile Mole en Pozole will be held at the Mexican Heritage Plaza, located at 1700 Alum Rock Avenue in San Jose. The festivities begin at noon. And in San Pancho, that is San Francisco, Fiesta de las Americas begins at 11 a.m. tomorrow on Harrison Street between 23rd and 25th Streets. There you can enjoy traditional Latin American dance and musical performances organized by Calle 24 Cultural District. Now on Sunday, Redwood City holds Fiestas Patrias from 2 p.m. to 8 p.m. at the Courthouse Square located at 2200 Broadway. Enjoy ballet folklorico, mariachi, arts and crafts, and a traditional flag ceremony conducted by the Consul General de Mexico. In Santa Rosa, the 17th annual Fiesta de Independencia will be held on Sunday from 1 to 7 p.m. at 50 Marquess Springs Road. This festival will feature family activities, ballet folklorico, and musical performances by Banda La Congora plus mariachis. Now, if you want to hear the actual Grito de Independencia festivities, then on Tuesday, September the 15th, at the Civic Center in San Francisco, there will be a reenactment of El Grito de Independencia, the historic call for Mexican independence from Spain in 1810. The festivities start at 4 p.m., and it is billed as an evening of music and Mexican delicacies. And not to be outdone, San Jose will have its own Grito de Independencia, starting at 4 p.m. at 200 East Santa Clara Street. The gathering will feature food, crafts, live music, and other performances celebrating Mexican culture and traditions. Sí, señor. Somos latinos y orgullosos de serlo.

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3: Here's a song about a rancher's deep love for his ranch, describing it as a place to find happiness and fulfillment. Felipe Bermejo wrote the song in 1957 and La Consentida made it a huge hit.

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1: That's right, award-winning filmmakers Consuelo Alba, Brenda Avila Hanna, and Eugenia Renteria will showcase their film Las Mismas Manos, With These Same Hands, at the New York Latino Film Festival on Wednesday. The film tells the real-life story of Martin Vargas Vega, a young Latino software developer whose immigrant parents picked berries to support his dream, to work in another field, the technology field. And here with us is Watsonville Film Festival founder, Consuelo Alba. When you first began the process of making this film, did you ever in your wildest dreams think it would premiere at the Big Apple?
2: No, it was never the plan. We never thought this could be possible because this project started as a very modest project. It was really, we started filming Martin 12 years ago because he was a very, very talented student at Carrillo College, and he had problems with his computer. He had an old computer. He literally had to jumpstart that computer. And we needed to show why we needed more support for our youth in Watsonville. So there was this new organization being formed. And then they are like, can you tell us, can you help us show why we need these kind of programs in our community? So that's how we first met Martin. So we filmed him. We went to his house. And he showed us how he had these two wires to start his computer. And that was the beginning of his journey. And eventually he graduated from Cabrillo. And we just followed his journey, but never with the dream of, oh, we're going to be at this major film festival. But the story of Martin is so amazing and inspiring that we continue and he following him, and then eventually he became a software engineer thanks to Digital Nest, and from there he got a really great job, and from there his company was went public and he benefited from that. And then he just never forgot where he came from. He kept supporting his family, the community. And that's what the story is about, that it doesn't matter how far you travel. It's like how you travel and who you bring along, you know, when you are successful.
1: Martin, would you tell us about your journey from the strawberry fields to the high-tech rich fields of Silicon Valley?
3: My journey started around when I was three. I started working in the field of Watsonville with my parents, my tias, my grandparents. Somewhere along that journey, I just started thinking that I could achieve more or do more. That also message came from my parents. They would tell me, échale ganas en la escuela, so you don't always have to be working in the fields, so you can achieve a better life and just, you know, be happy. And un punto, while I was going through school, we got introduced to technology. My first kind of introduction to the tech space was actually a typing class. I didn't know too much about it because we didn't have a computer. I didn't even know how to turn it on. But once I started doing it, I was really intrigued by it. And, you know, at that time and in that space, I really hadn't seen a lot of people like of colors in the tech space.
1: I understand the film documents much of your struggles towards making it in the tech world. What do you hope people who see the film take away from it?
3: I just hope they take away that it gives them, for anyone, whether it's an abuelita or a mom or a dad that have a kid going through the world right now, that they feel inspired, whether it's something that they think that's out of their reach or that's something that I don't think they could do. I know for me, being a software engineer, that's what it felt like. Even though I was only, let's say, 90 minutes away from the Silicon Valley, it might as well have been on the moon. Like, that's how far I thought this opportunity was. And I hope that once they watch the film, not only they can be like, oh, I think not that special, I can do it. And I hope they do. I hope that more people like myself can join this space, because I feel that we should be the builders, not just the people that take in the technology that's, you know, developing this world. Y luego, you know, for the moms and dads, my parents played a really huge part in supporting me. They only went to school to the fifth and sixth grade. So at a certain point, their whole support was like, hey, we can't really help you with anything you're doing, pero aquí estamos de apoyar. And, you know, I hope they can pick some things up from my parents on how to support their families or their kids as they go through this new world of technology as it's ever evolving. And I hope, you know, they just come out happy. That it worked out.
2: You know, and the story is not like he just made it and was successful. It's really also showing a lot of the systemic problems and challenges that young people, Latinos in our region face, even with Silicon Valley so close to us. It's not designed for the Latino community that is already here. So he shows that and you know, and the idea is like, yes, I come from a family of farm workers and my hands are the same hands as my parents. We're here to build, to create, and to do great things. That's the title of the film, Las Mismas Manos, These Same Hands.
1: What does this recognition say about the mission of the Watsonville Film Festival and what all of you are doing there?
2: Yeah, this is a huge recognition, not just for the filmmakers, for the protagonist of this incredible story. It also says a lot about our work here at the Watsonville Film Festival.
1: Now, I understand your organization is a nonprofit. Would you share with us what other programs you are offering?
2: Yes, thank you for that question. Most people know the Watsonville Film Festival, you know, as a great film festival that presents a great program every March. We support filmmakers through grants, mentorships, financial support. We have workshops, and we have different ways of supporting filmmakers by bringing them together, by creating and nurturing this community. Currently, we have the Latina Filmmaker Grant, which is supporting three Latina filmmakers who are telling stories about our community. And we also work with youth. We have programs where we work with different groups and support youth to make films that tell their own stories.
1: Now, if our listeners would like more information on you and your work, where can they go?
2: They can go to our website, WatsonvilleFilmFest.org. And we are also very active on Instagram, Watsonville Film Fest, and Facebook, Watsonville Film Festival in Facebook. And we are getting ready for our 15th annual Watsonville Film Festival. It's super exciting. We're going to have our quinceañera in March. So we are going to present a really great program. 2 weekends here in Watsonville of films and celebration and special events. We have a filmmaker summit, which is basically a place for local filmmakers to connect, to participate in panels and hear from industry leaders. We also have several after parties. I hope you can join us. The parties are super fun. And we are going to have a retrospective exhibit of our history connected to the cultural expression that is our quinceañeras. You know, we are going to be working with local youth to help us put that exhibit together.
1: Damas y caballeros, hay que felicitar al equipo del Watsonville Film Festival porque sus miembros se dirigen a la Gran Manzana, o sea, Nueva York. 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

In 1967, Bobby Marin and his brother Richard formed the Nitty Gritty Sextet. It was a project by some of the most talented Latino musicians. They wrote Nitty Boo Boo, blending Latin rhythms with R&B and soul influences. And get this, it was lost for more than 5 decades and finally released in 2015.

0: Here's what's going on in our communities. Are you ready for some salsa? All you salsa lovers, listen up. There is a festival just for you tomorrow in downtown San Jose. It is a Salsa Fest street party, and it will be held in the San Jose Sofa District, located at 300 South 1st Street. Salsa lovers can dance to a variety of live salsa music, with all the proceeds going to support services for low-income seniors, families, and others who may be experiencing homelessness. For more information on this salsa festival, go to info@openingdoorssv.org. Again, info@openingdoorssv.org. It seems that not enough attention is given to Art Deco. And one place to learn more about it is the 41st Annual Gatsby Picnic being held at San Jose's History Park this Sunday. The event will feature Heidi Evans' Jazz Sophisticates Orchestra. There will be vintage cars, a shopping pavilion, and an old-time dance contest. For more information, go to GatsbyPicnic.com. 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
1: Say
0: the fabulous Smokey Robinson founded the Miracles while still in high school. The group was Berry Gordy's first vocal group, and it was at Robinson's suggestion that Gordy started the Motown Records dynasty. Throughout his six-decade music career, Robinson has accumulated more than 4,000 songs to his credit and continues to thrill sold-out audiences. He will take the stage on Sunday at the Mountain Winery. The venue is located at 14831 Pierce Road in Saratoga. And for more information, you can call area code 408-741-2822. Again, area code 408-741-2822. It's almost here. The Mexican Independence Day celebration, and along with it, we celebrate Hispanic Heritage Month. And one place to celebrate is at the Brisbane Community Park on Wednesday, September 16th, from 5 to 7 p.m. There you will enjoy lots of music, make new friends, and get this, a free dinner from Melissa's Taqueria. Wow! The celebration is sponsored by IDEA and Melissa's Taqueria. And for more information, go to the Brisbane City webpage. Oh, and by the way, our very own KKUP programmer, Mr. Salsa, will be the master of ceremonies.
2: Gózatelo!
0: So stop on by and have a chat, or maybe a burrito with him.
3: Yo había jurado que el amor ya no le apostaría. Que los detalles y las flores no son para mí.
0: 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The Puerto Rican singer-songwriter has been a potent presence in Latin music since 2007, when her debut album, Cualquier Día, or Any Day, was released, earning her Latin Grammy Awards for Best Female Pop Vocal Album and Best New Artist. She will take the stage at the San Jose Civic Auditorium next Friday. 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
0: And from Hermosillo, Sonora to the rest of the world, here comes Karin León, singer, songwriter, guitarist, and producer who specializes in regional Mexican music. 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The venue is located at 525 West Santa Clara Street in San Jose. 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
5: I was all right for a while. I could smile for a while.
0: If you enjoy the music of Roy Orbison, as I do, then the Montgomery Theater is where you should go on Saturday, September the 19th. There, Wiley Ray and the Big O Band will bring Roy Orbison's legacy back to life with a performance called Roy Orbison Returns. It's a 90-minute live tribute that celebrates the life and music and legacy of Roy Orbison. 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Also on Saturday the 19th, for all you lowrider enthusiasts, there is a parade just for you. The San Francisco Lowrider Council presents a CBS Live televised event called King of the Streets Hop and Lowrider Parade. It begins at noon and goes to 6 p.m. in the Mission District of San Francisco. 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
2: That's right. 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

Saludos, mi gente, les habla Lucía Girau y los invito a que escuchen todos los segundos sábados a Mario del Castillo, Lupe Luján y Mr. Salsa en KKUP FM 91.5, los sábados de sabor.

I'll share with you what scares me the most. What scares me the most about marriage is the fact that men and women don't even look at marriage the same way. When women talk about marriage, it's a happy occasion. I'm getting married, I got my ring, I got my colors picked out, I got four of my fat friends to stand next to me. It's gonna be a beautiful day. No, their dress is ugly, mine is pretty. But it's not the same for the men. When men talk about marriage with our friends, it sounds like something you get diagnosed with. Did you hear what happened to Charles? No, what? He's getting married. No! I just seen him last week. When did he find out? She told him yesterday at dinner. Is there anything that we could do for him? No, the invitations already went out. There's nothing we can do.

The views and opinions expressed in this program are those of the speakers and do not necessarily reflect the views or positions of KKUP management. Los puntos de vista y las opiniones expresadas en este programa son los de los ponentes y no reflejan necesariamente los puntos de vista o posturas de la dirección de KKUP.

0: Well, that is all for this edition of the Del Morning Show. Thank you for tuning in. 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

Aloha, kakahiaka, oko, morning greetings to all of you. Okeia, kahuike, melio Hawaii. This is the Melio Hawaii Show, and I'm Lawrence. And we just heard Darlene Ahuna doing Ka Pili Oha, which means close affection. And that's off of her album called All the Best Of, released in 2003. Dennis Kamakahi, along with his son David, gave us one of Dennis's most famous songs, also written for his wife, Robin. And I think he wrote that before they were married while he was in Alaska, but I'd have to look that up again. Puahone, the name of the song. And the album, Ohana, of 1999. And then Kauai resident Pancho Graham, I hope his power is back on. They are still recovering from the hurricane there. Fortunately, I didn't hear much about any loss of life, some significant damage in the Poipu area, and no news about Niihau that I've heard. Anyway, the tune was My Uncle's Place, and that was off of Pancho's album called Pine Tree Slatki of 2010. And Teresa Bright before Pancho with Poliahu, the song about the snow goddess of Mauna Kea. And that's off of her album Self-Portrait of 1990. Alfred Apaka, way back when, teamed up with Rosalie Stevenson to do Beautiful Kahana. And that's off of Alfred Apaka Sings the Hawaiian Setting. Alfred Apaka Sings the Hawaiian Wedding Song and Other Favorites. Before that, Patrick Landeza gave us an instrumental he called Pilipuka, which means the time just before dawn, just before the sun comes up. Pu'u Nawe, the name of Patrick's album from 1998. Paula Funga sang Pupu Hinu Hinu, a song about the shiny shells on the beach. Actually, they're, in the case of this song, they're cowrie shells, and they were inspired the author who was out at the Black Sand Beach in Punalu'u to write that song. And that's off of the album Hawaiian Lullaby, which indeed is composed of Hawaiian lullabies, put out by the Haku Collective in 2019. And Elvis Presley before Paula Fuga, and sang us a recording of the rehearsal version of the Hawaiian wedding song that he later performed via satellite. Back then you had to tune into the satellite to get stuff from Hawaii, and the name of the album was Aloha from Hawaii via Satellite, 1998. And actually that's a release of the CD material. The actual show was well before then. And we open with Agnes Kimura on her guitar doing Ku'u Pua Paoakalani, which means the scent of the perfume of the royal flower, and a song written by Queen Lili Uokalani, but Agnes gave it to us in instrumental form. Let's continue with Malohia Morning and Ozzie Kotani.

0: Japanese Hawaiian group, Hiliu, singing about, well, the song about how someone loved the old plantation named Old Plantation. Beneath the Love, the album from Hiliu of 2025. Amy Hanaili'i before Hiliu gave us Kalawai Anui, and that's the title cut from her album of 2019. Ho'omana preceded Amy with Kawalele o Nu'uanu, the song about one of the waterfalls coming down Nu'uanu Valley in toward Honolulu. And that was off of Ho'omana's album called Ho'olokahi of 2014. Ho'omana, of course, it plays around in the bay here. Mostly they are down in the Watsonville area, I think, but you can hear them playing various places around town. Hiliu preceded Ho'omana with Nohea I Mu'o Laulani, which translates to name of a new home that Liliuokalani established in Kapalama in 1885. And she wrote a song to celebrate the completion, house party song, I guess. Robe Kahakalau preceded Hiliu with Kaliko o Kawai, which has to do with giving birth in water. 2019 single release from Roby, and the other vocalist was Brickwood Galutera. I'm sorry, Galuteria. Brian Tolentino and Herb Oda Jr. preceded Roby with I'll Weave a Lay of Stars for You. And that's off of their album, combined album called Ukulele Friends, the sequel. And I believe Herb and Brian are in town this weekend. Let's see, 7th Annual Backyard Kanikapila, September 12th and 13th. You'll hear more about it on the calendar at around 8:30. But both of those guys are in town for the 7th Annual Backyard event. Ozzy Kotani preceded Brian and Herb with Moana Chimes, tribute instrumental off of his album Ho Ihi, which means respect, of 2008. Darlene Nahuna preceded Ozzy with Kapili Oha. Oh, and I already covered that one. Yeah, that was I covered last break, but that was off of Darlene's album All the Best Of 2003 compilation. This is the Melio Hawaii Show. I'm Lawrence, but let's let Jeff Peterson tell you more about it.
1: 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Aloha.

A short version of Va'ahila from Raymond Kané back in the day in the 60s when he was playing electric guitar. That's off of a compilation called The Legendary Ray Kané, released in 2003. Brian Tolentino and Herb Oda Jr. Back again. I played them earlier. This time doing Lo'a'a Kopuni Kau'oha. And did I translate that? Let's check. No, I didn't. Silly me. Ukulele Friends, the sequel, the name of the album of 2018. And like you will be hearing shortly on the calendar, those two folks are showing up for the 7th annual Backyard Kane Kapila and workshops. Mahalani Uchiyama from up Berkeley way. At least her dance studio is up there in Berkeley. Pua Na Noa. I'm sorry, Noa Noa, which means wild flowers, off of her album Tatau of 2004. The group Keauho gave us Kapiolani Paka, which easily translates to Kapiolani Park. Paka meaning park. And that's a big park in the Honolulu area. It's actually right up next to, very close to, Leahi, the crater also known as Diamond Head. Uako Uaina, the name of their album of 2018. Cindy Coombs preceded Keauho with Pakala. And Pakala is a place on the island of Kauai, not far from the town of Waimea, which of course is at the ocean end of Waimea Canyon, on the southeast shore of Kauai. And that was off of Cindy's album, Sunny Rain, of 2007. Alden Sanders, from our Bay Area here, gave us Lepi Ula Ula, which directly refers to the rooster's comb, or indirectly to other things. The Ook Files, the name of his album of 2007. Jeff Peterson preceded Alden with an instrumental of Waipio off of his album Kanani o Kihoalu, The Beauty of Kihoalu. And of course, Jeff gave us the station ID at the top of the hour. Did want to mention that coming up is the the Latin Music Marathon, September 18th and 19th, next weekend, folks. The Latin Marathon all weekend long, and the best of Latin music, as far as our programmers understand it, will be played throughout the weekend, giving you a chance to call in and help keep this station on the air. Let's hear from the calendar.

Aloha kakou. Pono Hawaiian Grill presents the Leo Mele Hawaiian Band with Richard and Karen Sinico tonight, September 11th, who will entertain for Aloha Friday. Tomorrow night, Hawaiian Royalty Music with J.D. Pooley and friends will play positive reggae vibes and strong harmonies on Island Oasis Saturday. The music starts at 6 both nights. Pono Hawaiian Grill is located in downtown Santa Cruz at 120 Union Street, 831-476-7448. Honeybee Productions presents Herb Ota Jr.'s 7th Annual Backyard Kanikapila in San Jose this weekend, September 12th and 13th. 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Every Wednesday night, Kauai Island's Rick Rasai plays live island-style music in Santa Cruz from 5 to 7 at Pono Kitchen and Tap, located at 3744 Capitola Road, 408-476-7458. Learn to play Hawaiian steel guitar when Alan Akaka returns to the Bay Area to conduct the Northern California Hawaiian Steel Guitar Symposium in Cupertino on Sunday, September 27th. 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Ahui ho.

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0: the Pahinui brothers, Cyril and Blah and Martin, off of their album called the Pahinui Brothers, 1992, doing the song Panini Puakea, which directly refers to the white cactus flower. But as usual in most Hawaiian songs, there is some hidden meaning. Palafunga before the Pahinui Brothers gave us her contemporary song, Thought of You, off of her Lilikoi album of 2006. Paula is also referred to often as Hawaii's soul sister. Hot Steel and Kula Kalele sang about heat wave with the song Heat Wave off of their Hapa Hali hit parade. But I guess the heat wave just broke today because it's not nearly as hot. But we just had one. Sonny Chillingworth gave us Slack Key Number 1, at least that's what he called it, off of his album Endlessly of 2012. And Asia Gamble, along with Chris Kamaka on the upright bass and backing vocal, gave us Pua Mamane. And the Mamane tree is a tree, a native Hawaiian tree that grows in the high altitudes and has a yellow flower. It's also a way to refer to somebody who is attractive, although they may or may not be handsome or pretty. Hawaii, the name of Asia's album of 2016. Stephen Inglis gave us Namakani Eha, The Four Winds, written by Dennis Kamakahi, nominally about winds on Molokai, but with, like I said, hidden meaning. And Stephen came in live in 2019, and performed that song right here in this control room space at KKUP. And we love to have people on like Stephen who will give us great music, live music over the air for our listeners and supporters. And we go out of the way to help them do that when we can. Kavili, the album put together of Hawaiians or people living in Hawaii of Filipino descent, gave us the song Panamilt Honolulu, and that's in the Cebuano language of the Philippines. And the, let's see, I thought I had the person who sang it here. Give me a sec. No, I didn't get the name. And that's off of the album actually called Kavili 2, released in 2023. One of a set of two albums with the same theme. Raymond Kane started us out after the calendar with Willie's Tune, one of the shortest Hawaiian tunes in our collection, 47 seconds. It's a little past the top of the hour here. Let's hear about what Stephen has to say about our station.
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kan mij zijn vinger in mijn kengen. 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

0: Yes, are we? Merci.
1: Ha ha ha!

Brian Tolentino and Herb Otto Jr. doing their tune that they made up together some years ago. This version was on their Ukulele Friends album of 2015, and it's called G Minor Fleas, or GM Fleas. And of course, fleas being the ukulele. And as we mentioned during the calendar, they'll both be in San Jose this weekend for the Backyard Kanipila, 7th annual. And if you're still interested, you can go to herbotajr.com, which is H-E-R-B-O-H-T-A-J-R, all run together, .com, or call 408-838-3999. And it's probably a pretty good chance they'll play that tune together, because there's several workshops and let's see how many concerts. Four workshops, a talk story, and a Kanikapila, and an open mic, two meals, and a concert. And I don't know what else they could throw in. Anyway, they're in town. And before them, George Kahumoku Jr., along with Bob Brosman, off of the album called Kani Vai, which loosely translates to the sound of water. And they did a tune called, or a song called Waikiki Hula. And the unusual instrument was a gentleman named Peter Burt playing the African kora, the kind of harp-sounding instrument there. Naleo Pilimihana preceded them with Sophisticated Hula off of their Find Harmony album of 2004. Oceana Group Tevaka gave us Sasa Levao, and you wonder what the brushing sounds were. That was them cutting grass with a scythe. So the name of the song translates to cut the grass. And obviously they do it teamwork and have a song to go along with it. And that's off of Tevaka's album Amataga of 2015. The male trio named Aine gave us the Hila Hula off of their Aine album, their first release of 2019. Their latest release won Nahaku Hano Hano Awards, and good for them. Before Aine, a gentleman who calls himself Kona Bob, lives in Kailua Kona on the Hawaii Island, gave us a rewritten version of Jam Dalaya called Jam Da Island, and that was done live at George Kahumoku Jr.'s Maui workshop in 2004. Let's see, 22 years ago. Faith Ako gave us Huahine off of her album Kula Ivi of 2013. And Huahine is one of the Society Islands then in the Tahitian. that was a Caribbean slip. Tahitian area there, the Society Islands. It's a bit west of Raiatea, the island which Raiatea Helm is named after. Stephen Espaniolo preceded Faith Ako with Ku'uipo Holo Leo off of his, well, it's not off of an album, it was a single he released in 2024. And both Stephen and Faith are located in the Bay Area most of the time, and you can see them playing various places. And Stephen gave us the station ID at the top of the hour. Not so long from now, Nightbird will be in, and she'll be doing some jazz and some folk. So stay tuned for that in a little more than 20 minutes. In the meantime, let's hear some more Hawaiian style.

That was Willie Kay, in his usual manner, Pa Mai Anakamakani, which translates to "Too much wind is coming my way." That's off of Amy's album, actually, I think, Avihilima. Oh, no, that is, I'm sorry, that is Willie Kay's album, Avihilima, A-W-I-H-I-L-I-M-A, which means reflections. 2001 album from Willie Kay. Te Vaca before Willie with Nonu Paua, which translates to Nonu power. And Nonu is the is a fruit that people can grow and apparently has some value. So they can harvest Nonu fruit and keep working their customary land. Sonny Lim preceded Te Vaca with Mauna Loa Slatki off of his album song. It's a collection album of Songs of the Hawaiian Cowboy, released in 1997. Andy Iona did Minnehaha. And yes, that is the Dakota Indian name for waterfall, but it got over to Hawaii somehow a long time ago. And there's a waterfall in the uplands of Manawai Opuna, on the island of Kauai, that also has that name. And that song was written about that. That's a 1938 album, or 45 RPM disc. Amy Hinaili'i gave us Pillow Talk Hula off of her reunion album of 2014. And then, as I mentioned to the caller, Jennifer, who was interested, Brian Tolentino and Herb Oda Jr. did their combined tune they've made up that's been quite popular, called GM Fleas, or G Minor Fleas, referring to the ukulele. Of course, the uku means flea, and jumping is what lily is. And like I mentioned also, they're in town. It's been great doing the Meli'o Hawaii show. I always have fun putting it together. And thank you for having listened. Mahalo no ko ho'olohe ana. Let's go out with... let's see, how about Aloha Oe from Setsuo Ohashi?

On the Street Where You Live, Mel Torme. From the Art Pepper. Duke Ellington, Take the Coal Train. Duke Ellington and his orchestra, All Too Soon. Charlie Barnett and his orchestra. Smiles. Strange Enchantment, that was also Charlie Barnett and his orchestra. I had two. That release was This Is No Dream. It was live. Boogie Woogie Bugle Boy, Don Ray, Huey Prince, Bette Midler. In a Sentimental Mood, Duke Ellington. Count Basie, Corner Pocket, with Freddie Green as well, from the release April in Paris. And started you off today with Judy Garland, On the Sunny Side of the Street, from the Over the Rainbow movie. This is Nightbird Susie here with you this morning with On the Sunny Side of the Street. And thank you for keeping KKUP alive. Thank you for being donors of KKUP, 408-900-9539. We have a Latin marathon coming up. Save these dates, September 18, 19, 20. So it kicks off after my show a week from today. So a week from today, you get Latin all weekend long. So tune in. If you were tuned in to the Dell Morning Show this morning before Melio Hawaii, it's a great show. So I love it. We've got some good Latin programmers here. So let's keep it going. And we've got some jazz. And then I've selected a few songs for today. 25 years ago today was an interesting day. but something that it's not forgotten.

He's funny that way. So that was kind of the jazz portion. And I usually do jazz first hour and I do folk second hour. And so September 11th, 25 years ago, where were you at that moment? It's kind of interesting here. And I love that KKUPFM.org is all over the world. But if you were, you know, here in the United States or in the Bay Area in 1989, right, the earthquake during the World Series, the A's and the Giants, or when Mount Helena, the volcano, erupted that year, like moments in life are really interesting. So I will do a few songs along that route, but also do some folk songs and kick it off and get it going because it is Friday, by the way, in case you didn't know. And we are at the top of the hour just about, and you are tuned in to KKUP Cupertino. 91.5 FM on your radio dial for the broadcast area or kkupfm.org anywhere in the world for the internet connection. And I was asking individuals in the meeting this morning that I had, a couple of them, where were you like 25 years ago and what were you doing? And one of them was like, you know, the little black and white TV with the bunny ears. And I know we had better things in 25 years ago, because I think but it was so funny. So that person was still in the old school environment. Anyway, it's kind of fun. Let's kind of maybe get started. Let's see. I'm not sure which one I wanted to do first. A lot, you know, people can resonate during your weak moments when things happen, beautiful songs. And I've heard writers also say, you know, when their life was a mess is when they produced their best lyrics, and now their life is happy and they're drawing a blank to write. Isn't that interesting? So kind of funny. So let's see. Let's get down to... this one. I'm going to... why not? Let's start right here with Ellen Jackson.

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0: Freedom itself was attacked this morning by a faceless coward. And freedom will be defended.
1: Right, oh my God, another plane has just hit. It hit another building, flew right into the middle of it. Explosion.
2: There's a huge explosion sound. Everyone came out. A large section of the building is blown out.
3: Two planes into the towers of 1 and 2 World Trade Center. A third plane crashed into the Pentagon.
4: If tomorrow all the things were gone, I'd work for all my life.
5: I'm very worried, very scared.

0: in Manhattan looks like it was bombed during the Second World War.
1: Some of the casualties are in the collapsed building and buildings around the World Trade Center. I'm told that it's just a scene of rubble and utter devastation.
2: This country will rebound, and what can you say in a situation? There's just not a lot we can say.
3: Oh, beautiful.
4: Something that's affecting everyone directly.
3: In liberating strife.
4: Not just the guys that are going overseas to

0: to guide.
1: We will do whatever is necessary
0: spacious skies
1: to protect America and Americans.
0: Amber waves of grain.
1: I ask the American people to join me in saying a thanks for all the folks who have been fighting hard to rescue our fellow citizens, and to join me in saying a prayer for the victims.

the resolve of our great nation is being tested. But make no mistake, we will show the world that we will pass this test. God bless.

Richard Schulman, beautifully playing his compositions on a CD called Autumn Piano, Autumn Equinox Piano Meditations. And that particular meditation was called Falling Leaves. Beautifully done. And that starts us off here on Jewels and Blockers. I'm Gaylord, and I'll be with you till 3 o'clock, and I hope you can spend some time with me. Other than the fact that this is a memorial remembrance day of September 11th, a lot of people are watching or listening to various ceremonies that are commemorating this tragic day. And if you are of that mind, hopefully the Schulman composition can go with your meditations. I think, as he says, these are his meditations, and I think it appropriately fits today as my entrance here on Jewels and Binoculars. But we're going to get along with Giuseppe Gambini. And I have an Amadeus Chamber Musicians series of quintets of Giuseppe Gambini. He really wrote about 100 of them. He was born in 1746 in Italy, but spent a majority of his time, just a great portion of his time, living in Paris. This is one of his string quintets, number 47 in D major. The Amadeus Chamber Musicians are Dmitri Daniel Askarov on violin, Isaac Richardson on violin, Jenny Jolson on viola, Lucy Dubs on cello, and Johann Herzog on cello. Fine combination. Here is Giuseppe Gambini.

The music of Giuseppe Gambini, performed by the Amadeus Chamber Musicians. And the piece itself is called String Quintet Number 47 in D Major. And it's in a CD called Gambini, Giuseppe Gambini, Chamber Music, Volume 1 on the ABBA label. I find that very delightful. Giuseppe Gambini, born 1746. Well, next up, I have a composer I haven't played in quite some time, and I absolutely love him. I've played more of him on my earlier programs. I guess I just kind of got out of style for a minute. I'm speaking, of course, of Lou Harrison. Many of you might know of him. He's been his career here on the West Coast, and so many people are familiar with Lou Harrison's music, as am I. I thought he was a really gifted guy, and I have one of the pieces that I like best. The piece, or I like best. It's called Seven Pastorals. And again, it's the music of Lou Harrison, performed by the Brooklyn Philharmonic, whose conductor is Dennis Russell Davies.

Sorry for that shot delay. I got a phone call right as this piece was ending, so I had to take care of that first. But you indeed had heard Lou Harrison's beautiful piece called Seven Pastorals, pardon me, Seven Pastorals. And it was being played by the Brooklyn Philharmonic Orchestra, whose director was Dennis Russell Davies. I think that's really all. They've also got a wonderful suite of Eric Congo's King's Row in a symphonic form, and I'll be playing that on a future program. All right. Next up, we have the very fine International Chopin Piano Competition participant in the person of Bruce Liu. Now, this particular CD called Lunaris, lives up to Liu's interpretation, blending poetic sensitivity with technical finesse. He backtracked reviewing Tchaikovsky's The Seasons at Carnegie Hall in January of 26. Lunaris is his diverse interpretation and exploration of the symbiotic potential of nighttime. And he really does go through a very nice arc from Chopin's Nocturne, Opus 27, to John Cage's Dream. And he travels that through the music of Beethoven, Debussy, and Scriabin, among others. Really nice, exposition of these composers. And Bruce has a very nice touch. I think you will like his interpretation of Beethoven's Piano Sonata Number 14. Let me remind you why I have your ears. This is KKUP Cupertino, and I am Jules and Binoculars.

Bruce Leo. Very nice. Very nice interpretation. Playing Beethoven's Piano Sonata number 14 in C major. Pardon me, it's in C sharp minor. Wrong tense. And it's Opus 27 number 2, and you recognize its subtitle, Moonlight Sonata. And Bruce Leo, that's a sizable job on it. It's on the Deutsche Grammophon label, and it's just out. I'm going to be playing John Cage's piece on a future program. I think it's quite interesting. If you're familiar with John Cage, it'll be more interesting because this is something I would not have expected from John Cage. So stay tuned for that. Next up, I have from my box set of Naxos CDs, The Music of Rafe Vaughan Williams. And believe me, this is a real nice collection for me, and I'm glad I purchased it. I'm going to be playing probably one of the most beautiful pieces in all of classical music, and I mean all. This is truly one of the transcending beautiful pieces, and it is Vaughan Williams' The Lark Ascending. And I have a really nice playing of The Lark Ascending by the Chamber Orchestra of New York under the direction of Salvatore Di Vittorio. And the violinist is Jennifer Pike. The Lark Ascending.

Rafe Vaughan Williams, The Lark Ascending, performed by the Chamber Orchestra of New York under the direction of Salvatore Di Vittorio, and the violinist was Jennifer Pike. This piece was, first draft was composed in 1914, and Vaughan Williams often called this piece a romance, in a sense, a romance which was composed of a profoundly lyrical music, and can also be found, if you can hear it, in Vaughan Williams' slow movement of his piano concerto, and also the slow movement in his symphony number 5. And why don't we kind of take a listen to that? I will be playing symphony number 5 after I play this next piece from the Brickhouse Duo. I'd like to keep that in mind. So I have up next my Brickhouse Duo of six preludes from Bach's music, starting with a serenade and then a soliloquy, a toccata and a cavatina, and a lament for Hope, and a capriccio for Jennifer. 6 preludes from Bach, performed by the Brickhouse Duo.

the six preludes from the six Bach cello concertos. Really nicely done. That capriccio, pardon me, the duetto that you heard at the end was not a part, it was not an original part. That slipped by me, but the six preludes were indeed performed and rather well. And let me just take my... Well, I don't... Yes. I don't see her name. Ah, okay, there it is. And this was performed by the Brickhouse Duo, also called the Bach Wilson Project, and it has Peter Wilson and Peter Wilson as the main cellist. Yes, and Bach Wilson, he is the main cellist, and he is the one you hear on the recording. Six preludes from the six cello suites by J.S. Bach. Let me remind you that you're listening to KKUQ Cupertino, and I am Jules and Binoculars Gaylord. Next up, as promised, I said I would play the Symphony No. 5. Now, remember, this Symphony No. 5, it's Romance movement, which is third movement, should remind you of some of the theme music in the Lark Ascending. Let's see if you can hear it. This is indeed being performed by the Bournemouth Symphony Orchestra, whose director is Keys Bakel.

Rafe Vaughan Williams, Symphony Number 5, wonderfully performed by Bournemouth Symphony Orchestra under the direction of Keys Beckales. Symphony Number 5. I have just one piece before we get one more in here. I'd like to remind you that Opera San Jose is opening their 43rd season with Mozart's masterpiece, Don Giovanni. And some critics or listeners, quite a few people think that Don Giovanni is the perfect opera. Well, you can see it. The concert season starts this Sunday, September the 13th, and goes 3 weeks to the 27th of September on a Sunday. Where? At the California Theater, 345 South First Street in San Jose. If you want ticket information, you can call 408-437-4450, and they're opened Monday through Friday from 11 to 5:30. I will be speaking more about Don Giovanni next week, but I certainly hope that you can avail yourself of tickets in these 3 weeks for this truly masterpiece. What it promises to be, if you've seen Don Giovanni, it promises to be something you've not seen done with Don Giovanni before. They have an interesting scenario, if you will, and presentation to present to this. So by all means, even if you've seen it before, this is going to be unique. So again, September 13 through September 27, Opera San Jose presents Don Giovanni. Well, I have just enough time for one more piece. It won't be complete. I'll play you the first two movements of Charles Marie Vidor's Piano Quartet in A Minor, the first two movements, and they are being performed by the New York Piano Quartet, consisting of Elmira Darvarova on violin, Ronald Carbone on viola, Samuel McGill on cello, and Linda Hall on piano. Everybody, have a great weekend. And I hope that you'll tune me in next week at the same time for another version of Jewels and Vernacers. And let me remind you, the Friday Folk Off is just around the corner at 3 o'clock.

KKUP Cupertino. Hello there. I'm Lawrence, and I am filling in for Greg Winslow. This is the Friday Folk Off. It's KKUP Cupertino, 91.5 FM, with live streaming at kkupfm.org. And let's get started with something very typical, but sung by an atypical person, Joan Osborne. So let's start out with Joan Osborne and the Chieftains. Here you go.

Hi, this is Lawrence, and this is the Friday Folk Off program, and I am sitting in for Greg Winslow, who is on special assignment for a while. We just heard Altan doing Donal Agus Morag. I probably never get the pronunciation just quite correctly on the Celtic stuff, but it means the new rigged ship. And that's off of a compilation album called Celtic Odyssey of 1993. Before Altan, we heard Eleanor McElvoy doing I Hear You Breathing In off of an excellent CD called A Woman's Heart, 1992. There was A Woman's Heart and A Woman's Heart 2 that came out a couple of years later, and they were both excellent examples of Scottish, Irish, and a little bit of English thrown in, ladies performing on those recordings. In fact, they kind of begat several other things, including the Celtic Woman series. And speaking of Celtic Woman series, Orla Fallon, who was part of that series, did the song My Land off of her album of the same title of 2011. And before Orla, we heard Dougie McLean doing Turning Away, one of his better known songs, off of his album Caledonia Cantata of 2016. And I think that might have been a two-disc set. It seems that were a lot of things on that. And then the artist Declan O'Rourke, who, by the way, showed up at Glenn Hansard's funeral a few weeks ago playing the piano. And in this case, he was on Transatlantic Sessions, Series 5, Year 5 of Volume 1, doing his song Time Machine. And then, as I mentioned earlier, Joan Osborne, who's not necessarily known for doing traditional Irish or Scottish tunes, along with the Chieftains, did Raglan Road, one of the best known of that genre. Let's continue in the across the pond milieu with an English lady, one of my favorites, but that's neither here nor there. Her name is Kate Rusby.

Orkney, Scotland's fiddle-led band named Fara, F-A-R-A, composed of Gianna Leslie, Catriona Price, and Kristan Harvey, and pianist Rory Matheson. And that was from their album Times from Times Fall of 2018. And the tune was, or the song was, Spear Though the Lost Wind. Almost the same as English. Doogie McLean before them, singing in perfect English, doing Perfect Getaway off of his album GNA of 2023. And before Doogie, we heard Clannad doing Rina Kreen, which is literally translates to King of the Universe, but the album is essentially about humanity destroying nature. And the album, of course, was Anam, A-N-A-M, of 1992. Before them, Richard Thompson, off of his Serpent's Tears album of 2021, talking about a love affair that's got just a shy bit cold. The Big Love Scene, the name of the song off of that album. And then Gillian Welch and David Rawlings, who are going to be at the Hardly Strictly Bluegrass Festival coming up in a little while. And that was off of their album Woodland. And interestingly enough, the Hardly Strictly people, they put up several snippets of songs of the various people who are going to be performing at the festival. And they chose exactly the same song that I just played you, which was the first song I ever played off that album, called Empty Trainload of Sky. And the name Woodland comes from the recording studio that they did the album at in 2024. And Kate Rusby started out this last segment of the show doing Let the Cold Wind Blow off of her Little Lights album of 2001. And it's a touch after four here at KKUP Cupertino FM 91.5, with live streaming at kkupfm.org, should you choose to go and seek us out on the web. And also out there on the web, you can find out that we have an archive good for a couple of weeks, so you can listen to any program you missed or find a new one, as long as it's within a couple of weeks of broadcast. And there you go. Oh, and speaking of which, you help keep all that working on the air, the streaming, the studio here, and our antenna up on the mountain by giving us donations. And we typically encourage them greatly during our, about 10 full weekend marathons each year. And the next one is the Latin Marathon coming up this next weekend. So it'll be great Latin music all weekend long, and you can call in and help support us. But now back to Hardly Strictly. Another person showing up there who has showed up at Hardly Strictly fairly often is Steve Earle. And in fact, they're going to be honoring him this next Hardly Strictly. They have a special concert before the weekend event, and they also have various things happening to honor him. So I'll play some Steve Earle here. But since Steve Earle, in turn, was honoring Towns Van Zandt on his album Towns, I will play Steve Earle doing Towns Van Zandt.

Kate Rusby, singing about how to be substantially unplugged, as I would say. How the World Goes. I Care Not How the World Goes. That's off of her album, When They All Looked Up. I don't think she's quite as disconnected as that, but it's an interesting song anyway. And before her, a little bit more serious song written by Eliza Gilkison, it says. Yes. And sung by Joan Baez off of her Whistle Down the Wind album, which I understand is her last studio recording. And the song is The Great Correction. And I sure hope it happens pretty soon here, starting in November, hopefully. Anyway, Tom Paxton before Joan Baez, giving us Outward Bound off of his Even a Gray Day album of 1983, a very fine release of his material in a simplified format, as it were, a not complex arrangements. Before Tom, Jackson Brown, doing his song about his friend Adam, and that was off of his album, his first one, called Saturate Before Using, 1972. I believe that, yeah, I'm pretty sure that was his first one. Joan Baez, back again, off of the same album, Whistle Down the Wind, giving us The Things That We Are Made Of. And that was written by Mary Chapin Carpenter. She had various, to her, important songwriters on that album. And that was Mary Chapin. Jesse Winchester before Joan Baez doing his song about Biloxi, covered by a bunch of people, including Jimmy Buffett. And that was off of Jesse's first album, 1971, Jesse Winchester. And as I mentioned earlier, Steve Earle doing Townes Van Zandt's song No Place to Fall. And that was off of Steve Earle's album Townes of 2009. And Steve, of course, is going to be at the Hardly Strictly Bluegrass Festival coming up in a little while. And it's sort of the bottom of the hour here on the Friday Folk Off Show. I'm Lawrence, sitting in for Greg Winslow, who is away on extended assignment, as we say here on the radio. And I'm filling in for him. We've been doing co-hosting for a while, and now the co-host is boiled down to one for the time being. So let's go back to hear some people from across the pond. Well, at least one person, Mary Black. And then we'll hear from Alison Krauss, Tom Paxton, and the Scottish band called Dive, D-A-I-M-H. It's pronounced Dive. Here goes Mary.